0: cents per litre in February 26 to approximately $190 by May 14, right? Increasing by roughly $39, or about 25%. We see premium would have increased by $40 over the same period. And
1: so why starting telling the public that inflation fell because gasoline prices fell? Why starting telling the public that in the face of this reality and this fact? Started losing credibility.
0: Yeah, well, you see, people can say anything, but the fact is the fact. What is there in the marketplace and what we are feeling, right?
2: Yes. but Statin is looked upon as the provider of accurate information. So, I mean, many persons are questioning this.
0: Right. You know, and it is true. Statin is supposed to be credible. That is where we are supposed to get the necessary statistics from for the country, and we are supposed to be able to not question what come out from Statin. You know, so when certain statements, one have to look and, yes, and look twice, because what is happening in the world, it is there, and it is therefore everyone to see and also to feel.
1: I think the director general is starting to be fired for that.
0: Well, I won't get into that.
1: I am on the record as saying that, because it, in the face of everything that is happening globally, we all saw petrodram increasing the price of gasoline by $4.50 per liter per week for the last 10 weeks. And she's telling the country that inflation fell because the price of electricity, water, and gasoline fell by 4.3% in April. That is incredible.
0: Right. Yeah. You see, to be honest, something like that, I would not want to get into it at all, because,
1: I want to go on the record.
0: I would want to see the data, to see how that is arrived at. So, I won't
1: there's
0: get
1: no
0: into
1: data
0: that,
1: but, to support that. Because, you know, we all saw what Petrojam did by 25-30%. So how is she telling us that it went down?
0: Right.
1: No, man.
0: That's a good question to ask. And, you know, things like these, we need to ask more. We need to seek clarification. We need to see. Similarly, you know, when gas prices was falling. So, you know, sometimes you have to question something. When gas prices were falling and we were asking Petrojam, the country was asking Petrojam, how do you calculate why gas prices are falling worldwide, but it is increasing? Then they had a difficulty telling us how they do the necessary calculation. While now gas prices is rising because of the geopolitical situation that is happening in the Middle East. And then, you know, you hear them talking about, hey, they may have to increase it more than the $4.50 because of. So, you know, it's like people are cherry-picking how and when they do certain things.
1: That is
0: instead
1: correct.
0: Of just coming forward and giving the correct information at all times.
1: Okay, Chris, Kintyre Holdings, 75 million units on Friday. What caused that heavy trading?
0: Kintyre Holdings have been, you know, they have been trading in large volumes. But what persons are also looking on, persons are looking on where the price is currently, right? Around 25 cents. Generally trading in the region of around 22, 23 cents. And some investors are saying, based on what they see the company is doing and also what the CEO is, you know, is saying, that they plan a lot of acquisition, and so
2: growth,
0: you know,
2: by
0: the company will increase. So the investing public is looking at seeing where the price is at right now, averaging around 22 cents. It can't go lower than this, and they are looking on taking positions right now, because they are saying, well, they foreseen the next year or so, the share price should appreciate this on all the plans for the company. So I know investors are taking particular positions right now at this price, because it's a 25 cents, knowing that earlier in the year

was above 70 cents, mm-hmm. and where it's at right now. And that is how the market look at particular stocks and look on what is happening in the industry and said, okay, how do we take a position based on what is happening? I mean, it is a similar situation mm-hmm. with we would have seen also what happened to Trans-American Highway. We mm-hmm. continue to speak of the strength of this particular stock, and then we would have gone through the financials, early in the week, Monday, we went through it, and then one would have seen the massive demand for the stock. Mm-hmm. So the stock was trading at an average of $6.85 last week, and by Friday.

0: investors look and analyze and see what is happening with particular stock, then they make a decision that, hey, I need to take a position now. I can't wait until the stock
1: the price has gone up
0: out of control. I need to take a position now so I can benefit.
1: But Chris, do you think they're being a little bit overly optimistic? When it comes to Kintyre Holdings, do you think the market is overreaching a little bit?
0: Well, what the market is looking at, and I mean, I can tell you from speaking to investors, the market is looking at where it's at right now, what is in the pipeline, and they are looking that in the next year or so they can capitalize on a higher price.
2: But
0: so
2: don't
0: they
2: you,
0: are
2: Chris,
0: not necessarily looking at right now.
2: Yeah, but don't you think that would be a kind of a fatal error, because Kintyre Holdings is all over the place, acquiring this, acquiring that, acquiring this. There
1: no
2: seems
1: particular
2: to be no core strategy.
1: Right. Yeah. No
0: right.
1: core strategy.
0: Right. Yes. Well, I
2: as an analyst, as a senior analyst, what's your take on it? They're all over the place.
1: Right. And we know that that in the past that has not served companies well.
0: Yes. So that is what I am looking on intently on that also. Mm-hmm. Right. I would have preferred, just like you, I would have preferred you know, them being in terms of being a more strategic in
2: right.
0: terms of in certain sectors, in certain growth sectors, and we can see a clear strategy of in certain growth sectors, because a company can acquire
2: hold on, final answer. When we come back, we will conclude.
1: 12.
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1: 12:45. 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
0: Thank you very much.
1: Yes, so the issue, yes, go ahead.
2: You can conclude, yes.
0: Right, so as we're speaking, a company can make major acquisition and different types of acquisitions, but if those acquisitions are not
1: synergistic and
0: and in line with what the company is doing and can significantly add to the company's bottom line, then, you know, it is basically not a good reason to acquire just for acquire sake.
2: Right.
0: But you have to acquire with a clear strategy of how can this add to how profitable are these institutions? How they align with what I'm doing, and how can they add to my bottom line to increase profitability and hence you know, more benefit for shareholders.
2: All right, Chris.
1: Okay,
2: thank you so much, Chris.
0: All right, you know, listeners, have a great day and enjoy the week ahead.
1: Okay, that was Christopher Thomas, Senior Investment Advisor at the Oxford Road-based Mayberry Investment Group Limited, giving us a roundup of the latest developments in the local equities and bond markets.
2: Moving on to the foreign exchange markets, the dollar closed at J1 57.30, buying on Friday, $159.03 selling, the Canadian dollar $115.44 buying, $115.78 selling, the pound sterling $210.69 buying, $213.08 selling, the euro $180.11 buying, $187.65 selling.
1: And we now go to the business information update. Richard Mullings is the president of the Incorporated Master Builders Association of Jamaica, and he now joins us to make his contribution on how the shortage of cement is affecting the construction and installation sector and how this problem can be mitigated. Good afternoon, Richard. Welcome.
5: Hi, good afternoon, Dr. Solomon. Hope you guys are doing well.
2: Yeah, man, how are you?
1: Good.
5: I'm great.
1: Okay. So just give us a synopsis, Richard.

0: what is happening in this industry? Why is it that we're having this shortage of cement?
1: Yeah, well, I think more than a month ago now, there was some issue with tariff cement, which is semi-public.
2: Yes.
1: Something in relation to the weather and their and plant issues that has affected.
0: Richard, you're breaking up a little bit. Can you come a little bit closer to your phone, please? Hello?
2: Go ahead.
1: Yeah. So, sometime last month, there was some issue with tariff cement, which they had a public release on, talking about the issues at the plant and issues with the weather affected their ability to supply. And that has led to shortages in the market. Around late April, we met with the master builders, met with the leadership at Carib Cement, and they had informed us that by mid-May, the supply would regularize. But unfortunately, in our communication with distributors, suppliers, and our members, it's still not regular. The supply is still not regular, and it has affected the progress of many projects as a result. It's quite concerning to our members and, of course, the merchants and others and various suppliers of cement, block factories.
0: So have they given any indication as to when, because the mid-May has gone, so have they given any indication of when they think they will be back up to being able to supply the demand?
1: Well, as we speak, I know they have imported cement, so they're literally, I think, ships at the docks now unloading cement into the market. But as to when it will regularize, that is what I'm not sure. So we were hoping that by now, the situation would have cleared.
2: So what's the plan now? What's the plan given it is having a deleterious impact on projects right across the sector and every subsector?
1: Yeah. Well, I know I think the minister had mentioned expanding the quota to the importer of cement.
2: Okay.
1: And in the short term, I think it will just take some time for the cement that is at the port or the cement that's on the way to Jamaica to reach and to find its way into the market, and eventually this current situation will clear. But as an association and representing other stakeholders, our issue now becomes, how do we prevent this reoccurrence?
0: Right.
1: Yes. What is the mechanism? So we've written to the minister, and we made it clear that we're expecting that they, as the persons who have given the import, they kind of control the supply of cement by giving, the import licenses and the protection of the Carib Cement in the market. They now have a responsibility to monitor that the persons who have a right to supply the market keep up with that supply.
2: Right.
1: And that's something that we've written. We haven't gotten a formal response yet. I have communicated with the minister, and he's confirmed that they are looking into it, but it becomes a critical issue because we can't afford, especially going into reconstruction after Melissa, we cannot afford for this to repeat itself.
0: Okay. But, you know, Richard, many persons look at this and they figure, okay, so the contractors and the builders are affected, but do you think they understand the trickle-down effect, the workers, and then where they spend their money and that whole multiplier effect of just this shortage of cement, considering?
1: You know,
0: yes?
1: There's something that comes up with this issue that points, that highlights how much we don't understand. The Master Builders met some time ago, many months ago, with the Ministry of Industry and the Ministry of Finance about the margin of preference to protect local contractors and how we supply construction services versus imported services. And as we see, there's a protection mechanism here for local cement. And people understand why we want to protect the jobs and the local manufacturing, even though now we see the potential issue. But the ministry, up to now, has not, the ministries, finance and industry, have made no serious or significant action as to activating the margin of preference that is in the policies, in our laws, and it's not being utilized. And that was obviously put in there because the policy understood that local production trickles into local pockets.
2: Correct.
1: All right, so I don't know. I think the person on the construction side understands. If there's no cement, then there's carpet.
0: There's no work.
1: the mist and the Tyler, everybody's. Yeah.

0: standing waiting on the cement to drive our production.
1: Mm-hmm. And their grocery stores and the people who work the for them, all the multiply effect, all of that trickles down to families.
0: Very much so.
2: So why are these two big ministers not understanding that? One has to do with finance and one has to do with, one says it is a business ministry. How the business ministry and the finance ministry do not understand these things?
0: I'm assuming that they understand.
2: If they understood, why is it that they are moving at such a slow pace? They are slow walking.
0: I think we've accepted for too long that governance must be slow.
2: Yes.
0: But that's a whole other business, and it's not just construction that suffers.
2: Yes.
1: Mm-hmm. Right. When you have a construction site waiting on cement, lots of persons are then impacted.
0: Yeah. Very much so. And I've gotten calls from major distributors and from the small liquor hardware in South St. Elizabeth complaining that they're about their business suffering as a result.
2: Okay.
1: So what role do you believe your organization will be able to play in trying to ensure that we do not have a recurrence of this?
0: Well, we've made it clear in writing to the minister that if there's protection in the market, it comes with responsibility to ensure supply. So if they're protecting the local manufacturer, if they're assigning quotas to importers, those must be monitored. And if there's, the plans must be given, if the current issues, they say, is related to weather, there must be plans in place to ensure resilience of supply.
2: Yes.
0: And there must be penalties if the suppliers fail to act according to their plan.
2: Mm-hmm.
0: There must be some associated penalty with inability to supply.
2: Okay.
1: So the Master Builders Association, your membership number, because I'm sure many of them have been impacted. How are they weathering this storm?
0: No, it is affecting their business. Mm-hmm. They are having issues with projects slowing down. I'm getting first-hand accounts from various members on this. So it is like, and if you could recall, most of our projects, the large share of construction projects are government projects. So it's the same government that see their projects slow down.
2: Okay. So what's next? What is it that you plan to do next? Ministries have not responded to your letters.
0: Well,
2: we heard the opposition spokesman talking about calling you to the production and economic committees of parliament. Have you been contacted?
0: Not yet, but we're willing at any point to play our part in contributing to the sector, commenting on what's happening in the sector.
2: Okay.
1: So this advocacy for Master Builders Association, I mean, you know, you're a group of advocates. Who else do you believe would be able to impact what is happening in the sector? Which other group? And are they consulting with you?
0: Well, we've spoken to the various merchants on the distributive trade, the supplier side. They've been reached out to us. We're looking forward to talking to them jointly. I mean, they usually talk to their association, which we would expect to hear from in such an issue.
2: So how is it that a company like the cement company, which says that it invested a significant sum recently, can be telling us about weather-related activities in a technological environment?
0: Wow.
2: We can't be operating like this.
0: It's unfortunate. They explained it as unexpected weather and issues with plants and so on. But we explained to them that we're looking forward to contingency and resilience planning going forward. And but, you know, we're an association. We think it really falls with the regulatory authorities, those who set the rules and about allowances and quotas and protected market share. Those are the ones who have to enforce and monitor what is going on.
1: Okay. So are you and the other bodies, do you think the strength in numbers, you'll be going forward as one group in putting forward your position?
0: Yeah, well, we will communicate to them. We hope to get their support in reaching out to the ministry to getting that update. As I said, we haven't written them. We're very clear and unambiguous in our expectations. So we're looking for, we expect that they'll respond to us, and then we'll continue from there.
2: Time is going. They have not been expeditious. We want to move with more alacrity on this matter, given the importance of the sector to the economy, which the economy is still in a slump, 7.1% during the fourth quarter of last year. And this is a key sector with a heavy multiplier.
0: Mm-hmm.
2: Yep. So yeah. Time is not on our side.
0: Yeah, but as I said before, the current issue mm-hmm. will resolve, being that there's cement at the ports and cement on the way.
2: But when we buy mm-hmm. cement from overseas, we keep the jobs overseas and we waste the foreign exchange that we don't.
0: So that is a critical point. The long run, yeah. What is the plan going forward?
2: Yeah.
1: Yes.
0: Not just to solve the issue today. What
2: Precisely.
0: Is our plan going forward?
2: Yeah. Mm-hmm.
1: Okay, Richard, well, thank you very much, and we do look forward to land developments, because we don't think that this is something that we would like to have, especially we're coming up to another hurricane season. Hope we won't have another Melissa, but weather is going to be disruptive in the sector.
0: Yeah, so we're looking forward to quick resolution now and mm-hmm. serious plans for the future.
2: Okay.
0: And of course, as we said over and over, we're looking forward to how our local contractors will be incorporated in the reconstruction activities, what exactly will be set out on the NARA for mm-hmm. local participation.
2: Okay.
1: Yes.
2: Yeah. All right, sir. Thank you.
0: All right. Thank you for having me.
1: Richard.
2: Yeah, man.
1: Okay. That was Richard Mullings, president of the Incorporated Master Builders Association of Jamaica, making his contribution on the shortage of cement, how it is affecting the construction and insulation sector, and how this problem can be mitigated.
2: And that's it for Real Business today. Join us again tomorrow for another edition of Real Business. I'm Ralston Hyman.
1: I'm Andrew Sutherland, and thanks to our studio engineer, Shelley Spinnock.

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0: So much to do, so little time. Missed your Palav hangout on Radio Jamaica 94 last Sunday? No worries, let me give you the hookup. 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
1: Yes, sirree. Well, thank you so much for palaving with us and withdrawing the long bench with our very special guest.
0: So there you go. Never miss another show. Can't do it live? Do it on your own time, any day, any time during the week.
2: Ah, thank you. 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
0: You're welcome.
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0: Come, I can ask you something. You ever hear about a convention? Well, that is when people from all over the world come together and agree on some rules. Like the Convention on the Rights of the Child, which is an agreement or a promise to protect the rights of all children. Now, UNICEF want every Jamaican child to know their rights, and we're going to hear about them from children like you, so all of you can get to understand it better.
1: I'm Kenneth.
2: I'm Azana.
3: And I'm Gabriel.
1: Today we are going to drop some knowledge about the rights of every person.
2: It named the Convention on the Rights of the Child. Every child under 18 deserves them rights.
4: No matter where you live, what you look like, or how you talk.
2: Whether you're a boy or a girl, no care if you're rich or poor, it no matter who you be, you have rights.
1: From the day we born, when life matter, we deserve love, care, and a chance to grow. Your name, your family, where you come from, that's our identity. Nobody can take that from we.
2: You have the right to go to school, learn, and become anything you want.
1: Don't forget, beat up or rough up. Every child must get looked after and feel safe.
2: True, true. No child for being in a violence or gang thing. We must live in peace and harmony.
4: When we sick, we forget proper treatment so we can be healthy, whether it's from the clinic or the hospital.
2: When we feel better, people need time for play and celebrate with culture. Members say we need time for rest too.
4: You know, so sometimes we have things from the mind what we really want to talk about.
1: Your voice is important. Make sure you talk up. Your opinion matter.
4: A true yata.
2: And every child have the right to live with them parents and grow good with them family.
1: And disability no mean you any less. You deserve love and support, just like everybody else.
5: We need information that's safe, helpful, and true, so we can grow and learn.
2: We're not supposed to hustle. No child for work like say we are big smart.
1: Your rights help you to become the best that you can be.
2: You see it? Hitting rights are human rights.
4: Stop me, I say too. And if anybody try this, you talk to an adult where you can trust.
6: Feel your rights, feel your voice, feel your future.
0: So now you know your rights important and you must never forget them. And we adults

0: must always remember the promise to protect, care for, and respect every child so them can grow up safe, strong, and free.
1: If you feel your rights have been violated, call the hotline at 211 to report it and get help.
2: Today, we're not going to give you no trouble. Going to do everything you said. We are going to keep quiet and behave ourselves for today, a teacher's day. A long time we no wait for this day come. We keep meeting and we plan. Suppose you see how we win a practice, you woulda understand. Today, nobody now gonna sting nobody with last kid, pull up nobody ear, and we are gonna talk so sweet and soft. You might not able for ear. Our shirt in our pants, every ribbon tie, everybody should shine, and for the first time since this year, we are going to form a line. Teacher, me really have to wonder sometimes how you manage all the way, all kind of on right now, enough bad habits, different personality. Sometimes it look like we not learn, but we just want you to know that is not sake you cannot teach, but because we're slow. We know we're coming like crosses, out of order, and road. Mouth ever set past spring for back answer, or eat chewing gum and food. You say we're for kind to one another, and you begs in time we fight. For you tired for tell we say, too wrong, do make a right. You try teaching manners and behavior, or not to be so rough, and to conduct yourself with courtesy. But teacher, we're tough. When you start breathe hard and bite your lip, get up and start walk wrong, we know say you just a try hinder yourself from this thump with them. If I'm me, me kill the world away with me a long time. No, how you do it? For I'm gonna have enough teaching and go look at next walk out the street. So, teacher, although we not have no big money for buying a big present, for the one day we gotta try to make you happy and content. For your nose is strong and you feel with style. I listen for your beer. And we're not even sure we can keep it up for the whole day. And when you go to heaven, I go and tell God to give you a special prize for the mad sake of this year, Maddo's class, and death in the night. So, today, we are going to work hard. Sit down quiet. Do everything you say. If it kill we, I got to behave myself just for Teacher's Day. Happy Teacher's Day!

All right, so I guess that's what it means to fly blind. Welcome to Palau, Jeremiah Daniel, and we hope to have a good afternoon with you today. For you, it's Child Month. Yes, you know, I'm kind of picky when it comes to some basic things. The patois nice, but patois English are English, right? So when you use something as an adjective, you don't use an apostrophe upon it too. So it's never Child's Month. Okay, Child Month, the month of the child. And so they are the center. We're coming up to that in just a little bit, but we have our first segment. We're inviting you to the theater to go have a little chat, to listen first, to have some excitement in your life. Well, we did have somebody scheduled to give us a conversation at this time. I'm not sure. You know, Sundays get a little icky sometimes when you have a heavy schedule, especially those in the theater. We're expecting to have a conversation with Amina Blackwood Meeks. They're having I think it's being open today, but if it's not being open today, it actually has a there is a performance today, this afternoon. It's a room full, all full, and you know how

0: day, but we will try to get some information from that source a little bit later on. It has a run, right? It's not just one day. So there'll perhaps be other times when we can catch up. There's something I'm going to mention later on, but since we have the time now and it is related to Seattle, let me just share that. That might be useful. International Museum Day will be observed tomorrow, International Museum Day, the 18th of May. And you're asked to join all of our friends in that subsector of culture. It's a day of discovery, as we all observe International Museum Day. We used to think of museums as being just a kind of a dead, placid space, but museums have really gone gangbusters, as they used to say back in the day. I can tell people's age by the vocabulary we use, right? Nobody says that anymore. But museums uniting a divided world. Yeah, if we're all looking at the same history, we can still interpret it differently, but at least we start with the same kind of material. So what's in it? Well, there's pre-admission, guided tours at the Institute of Jamaica's museums and cultural spaces across downtown Kingston. Over the years, downtown Kingston has become a favorite haunt for many of us, especially after we kind of hit the back of some of the more violent outbursts. Of course, there's no place that's violence-free, but we have less of those kinds of things, fewer incidents of that kind of destruction. So we can go into those spaces run by the Institute of Jamaica and see and learn so much from those spaces. There's also a special symposium, we understand, that's going to be happening tomorrow, on the official day, from 10 to 12 noon. So it's just 2 hours, but it will be vibrant in the lecture hall at 10 to 16 East Street. So you can bring the family along, spend a day, spend perhaps a day, spend some time to celebrate Museums Day. It connects people, it preserves culture, it inspires future generations. And all we can say about our segment that we should have had here is that you could probably do I think if you do a quick search online, you'll be able to find just the basics of the time and so on, because it's this particular event that we were going to speak with Amina about is going to be rolling for a little bit. And we hope that we'll be able to get some more info on that before the show ends, even though it's not in the segment we thought. And speaking of which, it being Child Month coming up in our TUPS, we are going to make the children the center, as they should be. And today we're focusing on music, children and music, and especially those who play instruments. So we've got three young instrumentalists based in Montego Bay, and they're already online. And we see the signs that Rolando Small is forward again. And we had a nice little chat before the concert. Unfortunately, I popped down late, not now, wasn't able to make it, but I hear it was amazing. And so we're looking out for that exchange between Rolando Small and the young ones. They share Jamaica, they share today's levity, they share music, and they share instrumentals. And I think the JCDC is doing a wonderful job collaborating with the teachers of music and children, adults, and communities all across the country, and even Jamaicans outside of the country who are involved in keeping the music alive. Notice we've been losing a lot of our stalwarts, like almost, it was almost like a harvest, like a handover, like we're into relays, right? It's like in a changeover zone. So we're celebrating a lot of those who have passed out and who are passing along. The celebration of the life of Ernest Smith, I think, was fairly recent, fairly recent. So we'll take a break and we'll come back in just a little bit on Palav.
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1: Presenting Mr. Groom and Mrs. Bride, and the wedding godfather is Joe Matafari Dixon, who bring the wisdom of Mas Ron, Marcus Garvey, and Anansi all in one to an old-time Jamaican wedding in a play called Rootful All Full, playing at the Little Theatre from May 13 to 31. Students come during the week at 11 o'clock, and everybody else comes Sundays at 4 o'clock. This is an Entukuma storytelling extravaganza with Marjorie Tracy, Joe Matafari Dixon, and me,

0: All right. So, yeah, like a sweetness to your step there. Yeah. Penny Reloy, that old time music that can never, ever really be old time in a sense that it is always valuable. Stand by. We're going to get into a little exchange and hopefully we'll be able to hear a little bit more clearly this week. We've been having some, you know, issues, but we hope to work through them. If we pretend that they're not there, you'll wonder what is happening. So we tell you, and then we correct what we can, and continue to do the very best we can to ensure that you get the quality that you deserve. If you could take a couple of messages, and then we'll do a bit of music that teases who is here to come back with, then we will get into our long bench for today. Just let's say it's an intergenerational conversation which we have been talking about, and both sides, all sides, are excited about it. So if we just take a couple of messages to kind of reset, and then when we ease back in, we'll hear some music, and then our long bench conversation will begin.
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0: This is Radio Jamaica. We apologize for the hitches and glitches you have been hearing. We're trying to see exactly how we can adjust so that you have the kind of listening experience that you deserve. Okay, so it's Child Month, and we focus on the children as one of the Sundays, well, at least one Sunday, and it's the middle Sunday, so we're doing that. And we say a big thank you to those who have been waiting for us in our Zoom room. I hope that we'll get some joy in that particular situation with our friends there. We have a Verlander Small, saxophonist par excellence. I know the name of your thing now, sir, so I don't need to ask if it's you. How do you do, Verlando? How you do?
1: Blessings, blessings, blessings.
0: Ah, nice and robust. I'm hearing it loud and clear, sir. How was the concert? Listen, boss. The old people think the nice, you know, man. You get to age and then the aches and pains and the lumbago rub at night time. And, well, no, I'm exaggerating.
1: I want to tell you, the experience was curated for persons of age.
0: So I get it.
1: Yeah,
0: there
1: were very soft, comfortable seats. It was no standing room.
0: I imagine so. Yeah.
1: Air conditioning. You were served welcome drinks upon arrival. You were fed afterwards. You know. So only thing you would need is a driver if you can't see.
0: Yes.
1: You know.
0: Yes.
1: Right. But the event was awesome, Jerry.
0: I got the feedback, bro. I wasn't going to not be able to come and then leave it alone because I felt completely vested, as you know. I felt vested in the outcome. So I'm glad that you confirmed all the wonderful reports that I've been having.
1: Yeah, man, absolutely. To the point where persons are asking, when is the next one? Because there's nothing like this in this space.
0: Isn't it?
1: Yeah, they're saying whenever they want to experience something like this, they'll have to go to Vegas, LA, or somewhere like that. There's nothing like what they experienced in this space. You know, there are parties, there are shows, but there is only one Verlander Small reimagined. And that was a moment in time, one to forever be remembered.
0: Mm. You know? Wow. Yes, amazing stuff. And so we came through on our promise, and I can't take the credit for it. We spoke with our friends at the JCDC, having spoken to your people and get my belly full by proxy, and this now is the dessert, like a top up. but we have an exciting combination of humans, young musicians. They are very, very excited about being here. They've been thinking about it, and we are expecting, well, we have them already, Hayden, Abigail, and Nathan. You want to heal us up? Let's start with, do I see Abigail? Abigail, how you do? Welcome.
2: Hi, everybody.
1: Hi, Abigail.
2: Hi.
1: How are you?
2: I'm fine, you?
1: I'm all right. I'm giving thanks.
0: Yes. Tell us a little bit about your music specialty. What is it that you specialize with in terms of the instrument or the types of music or both? Just a quick thing, and then we'll continue to your colleagues.
2: I play guitar and drums. I specialize in guitar, and I love to play reggae music, R&B, and music.
0: Nice. And we definitely will dig a little deeper. Thank you, Abigail. Coming back to you in a little bit. All right. And then we've got Nathan is your brother?
3: Yes, sir.
0: Yeah. Hi, Nathan. How you doing?
4: Hello.

0: I'm okay. I'm okay.
1: Wonderful, wonderful. Do you have a what kind of relationship you have with your sister? Competitive is part of it.
0: Competitive.
1: Yes,
0: Yes.
1: that's a good thing. You're a good thing. You want to hear about iron sharp iron? Yes, man.
0: Yes, not
1: Yes, man.
0: yeah.
1: Siblings need to rub each other. Both rub each other wrong so you can learn conflict resolution and right so you can feel loved. All that good stuff. So I'm sure you get a little bit of all of them, right? The ups and the downs and the whatnot. But it's good to have siblings,
0: Yes,
1: right?
0: definitely. Yeah, this is it's very amazing to have a sibling that you can compete with
1: Yes.
0: educationally or competitions, right?
1: Yeah, and then we've got a young, who do we have? We have Hayden Gilzean.
2: Yes, sir. Good evening.
1: How you doing?
2: I'm okay. I'm good. How about you?
1: Yes. Doing well, and very, very excited every time I hear talented young people because that's just life, breathing life into the rest of us, whether young, old, in between, on the way out, on the way up, whatever. When we hear from younger Jamaicans, especially those with talent, we get excited, man. And you are all part of a group in the sense that you are from the same institution, right? Western Tutorial Music Studio. Who wants to tell me a little bit about that particular setup?
2: The institution was Western Tutorial.
1: Yeah, but relative to you, I mean, not the back end story and the detail, but in terms of, what is it like? Is it like a coaching environment? Is it how is it? I'm not even going to put any words in your mouth because I know that you don't need me to do that.
2: Yes, sir. So as I was, from my perspective, Western Tutorial is like a institution, like a regular learning institution where you could learn different aspects of music. You could learn theory, you could learn practical, you could learn different instruments, you could learn vocal. It's just a proper learning environment that helps you to grow and develop musically.
1: Nice. That's good. That's fantastic. Verlando, any questions for our cohort here, our little focus group?
0: And dive a little deeper to
1: Yes,
0: hear
1: man.
0: their hearts and to
1: Yes,
0: know where their
1: that's
0: mindset is, etc., etc. I want to get to know them a little bit more.
1: definitely.
0: Conversation is still on the surface, so I'll reserve my questions for, when we get a little bit deeper.
1: That was not the icebreaker, man. I was just doing an icebreaker. You can
0: Yeah,
1: dive
0: man.
1: whatever you want, dive.
0: Yeah, man. Respect,
1: Can
0: respect,
1: dive whatever
0: respect.
1: you want to dive. All right, let me just ask one quick round again. This is still relatively, benign, but still just a little deeper, and you can take it as you will. What is your How would you describe your relationship with music? Because not everybody who's a musician has the same relationship with music. I've discovered as a non-musician myself, and it's fascinating to hear the stories of the various journeys. Who want to take that? You and music. What kind of relationship you have?
0: I want, that's for one of the kids, or is that for
1: One
0: me?
1: of the kids.
0: Okay.
1: Yeah.
0: Okay.
3: Wait, can you repeat the question one more time?
1: If you were to
3: Please.
1: describe the relationship that you have with music, like you and music is one away. You have a relationship with your mother, with your sibling, with everybody, but you and music are your music is a you're a thing. You have a thing going. You have a relationship with this craft, this art, this endeavor. I mean, there's so many dimensions. How would you describe it? I mean, even if you want to describe it in a like these things online that talk about if so and so was a fruit, which fruit would it be? Whatever. If you want to be that way or if you want to be deeper, up to you. But have you contemplated the kind of relationship you have with music when you look at it?
3: Yeah, I have like I would say a very good but kind of difficult relationship with music because of how much like you have to practice every single day, and it's kind of for me like I play guitar, it's kind of rough on my hands, like my fingers, it really hurts. So like if I don't practice every day, then I'll just, like, my fingers will get stiff, and then it just, the pain starts over and over again. I don't know which fruit that would be, but yeah.
1: I hear that. I hear that. But all right. Anybody else want to weigh in? Are you want to? You want to respond to that, Rolanda? What did that sound like to you? What did it sound like? She was working through it. To me, that is a good thing. She clearly never just kind of come with a glib answer. She was wrestling with it, and wrestling with a concept is always a good thing, though.
0: Yeah, absolutely. Music. I always tell people music is like a partner. Whether you're a male, that would be your female partner. If you're a female, it would be a male partner. If you don't pay it any mind, it left you and gone. Music, yeah, what? Listen, music as a musician, rather. It's one of those crafts that you never ever fully master. It is a lifelong learning journey. And up until the day you draw your last breath, somebody somewhere is finding different ways to shape those seven notes, in the 12 different keys. Well, in the Western side of the world, whether it be major, minor, whatever it is. But generally speaking, music is something that, sometimes art. Let me back up a bit. Music is a gift directly from heaven. Right, that is a known fact, that is non-negotiable.
1: Yes.
0: Sometimes music is the one thing that you can use. Music is the one thing that you can use to transcend boundaries, transcend language, transcend everything, transcend hate, transcend love, transcend every emotion. Music is the only universal language that everybody will speak or feel, right?
1: Yes.
0: And with that said, as a practitioner of music, it's something that you have to devote your life to, right? Especially if you want to be known, if you want to be great, if you want to be remembered. Look at Bob Marley. Bob
1: Yes.
0: Marley devoted his life to music. He eat, sleep, breathe music. If you look at somebody in my discipline, like a David Sanborn, who passed on last year. David is a stalwart. David was a child. He was playing, and in his last days, he was teaching up until the day he died.
1: Yes, for
0: For
1: real.
0: it's a lifelong pursuit of something that you'll never find. I think really and truly, life and music on this earth is the precursor to what hopefully some of us will be introduced to, should we get
1: Yes.
0: to heaven. Should we get to
1: Listen,
0: heaven.
1: man, and the seeds
0: Follow
1: that
0: me?
1: are left, the seeds that are
0: Yes.
1: left that are still growing through
0: Correct.
1: the how many generation I'm gone now? My gosh.
0: One whole leap. One
1: Yes.
0: leap.
1: My.
0: Yeah, music has been around from the beginning of time. If you think about the Bible, and how David played the harp, he played so beautifully and so vigorously until a point where when he realized he didn't have no clothes,
1: Yes.
0: that was one of the earliest references of music. The Bible talks about how the angels sing, holy, holy, holy, the different instruments. Listen, man. If we're not done talk about this if we continue. But music and the pursuit of it is one in which you have to just decide, say, yo, I'm here, yo, in terms of music, and we're not going away. Yes, it's gonna get rough. And when it does get rough, we're gonna find a way, work through the rough parts, and come up on the brighter side, So anybody listening, anybody who wants to be a musician, it's a life of you're signing up to be a permanent student to a discipline, because that is what
1: Right.
0: you will be, a student. It will teach you, and it will humble you, and it will take you places, and it will do things. It will bring you high, it will carry you very low,
1: Yes.
0: but that is music. That is
1: Wow. My gosh. My gosh. Or let me talk to our friends here online, or young musicians. And by the way, my bad. I bypassed a youngster. How on earth could I be such a bad fella in a child month? No, the name is Moises. I used to speak a little French, so my mind tends to tell me it's Moise, but I don't know if that's the pronunciation they use. I don't like mispronouncing people's name. So unmute and tell me your name, please, and thanks, sir, the way you pronounce it.
3: My name is Moises.
1: Moises. Okay, all right. Because it's original. That when I see that spelling, I think French and I think Haiti, and if it are any of the other French-speaking countries, then that would normally be Moise in that context. But listen, man, the best person to pronounce them name is you. Say it again for me. Let me make sure so I don't get it wrong.
4: Moises.
3: Moises.
1: Moise, Moises. All right, Moises.
4: Okay.
1: Talk to me.
3: It's from
1: Tell us.
3: Spanish.
1: Ah, right. So we got the Spanish pronunciation. You see, my French bias had to draw me away when it's in actually Spanish, right? Give us your feedback to what we've been saying so far, Moises. Like about your relationship with the music and what Verlando has shared, what your colleagues have shared. You know, just weigh in on you with your heart now and tell me what's on your mind and heart about this topic.
3: Very good.
1: You're feeling good about it. Anything stand out to
3: Yes.
1: you? Yeah? What stands out to you? What hit you most? Like, you know, you're listening to a conversation, you like it, but something really connect. What connected with you, personally, Moises?
3: I love to play the piano.
1: Nice. Did you choose the piano or did the piano choose you?
3: Both.
1: Both. It says a mutual thing going on.
4: Great answer. That's a great
1: That's a
4: answer.
1: great answer. That's a great answer. Who made the first move? No, let's not get cute. But how has it been going for you? I mean, there's ups and there are downs with everything. Tell me maybe some of the happiest, most fulfilling parts of it. And maybe concern is not necessarily a bad thing. You know, it could simply mean something you're gonna work on. We would love to hear that too. When you think of it, when you think of music, what excites you most about what you're getting through, and maybe what you say, boy, I need to get through that as well. No pressure, but this is a goal that I have. So if you want to share, we'd love for you to share that with us.
3: Learning new songs.
1: Ah, nice. Do you have a preference of a genre of music or a
3: No.
1: period? No, just yeah.
4: Music in general, nice.
1: That's good. So that leaves you wide open. What do you think of that, Verlando? Talk to him a
4: Yeah,
1: little
4: man.
1: bit. Yes.
4: One that leaves himself open to experience the unknown, or yes, just the unknown, you know, is somebody who will never get bored, you know, because you lock yourself into a particular genre. You can probably reach the end of that pretty fast, but if you're multi-genre like myself, you know, things are always interesting. And then no, if you have a good grasp on different genres, then you know can blend different sounds, take different elements from different genres, and create a sound for yourself. You know, that's what I have been able to do over the years. Because I listen wide, I listen reggae, I listen dancehall, some amount of classical, a lot of jazz. You know, some West, some Eastern music, some Chinese things. You know, some
1: Yes.
4: Indian music, some Middle Eastern stuff. You know, and from all of that, you can create a blend that is unique to you. So I'd say that is also listen wide. Yeah, man.
1: Stuff, good stuff, good stuff. By the way, we have some sample of some of your work that we're going to get to that in a little bit.
4: Learn.
1: Not long stuff, but them kind of spicy. One called
4: Nice, nice.
1: Maple Leaf Rag, one
4: Yeah.
1: Romance de Amor,
4: Yeah.
1: Abigail. Yes. So let me just load them here. So that one is Nathan's music. This one is Abigail's music. Yes. Abigail, how are you feeling? Feeling all right?
3: Very proud of myself.
4: Nice.
1: And you should be. Yes. Yes. That's as you should be, Abigail. Looking into the future, paying being a clairvoyant. If you want to look to the future, what are you seeing? What is really exciting for you in that regard? What are you looking forward to most that you haven't yet done?
3: I would love to play in bands, like probably like at gigs like hotels or just in general in like any band or or
1: nice.
3: Abroad. That would be nice.
1: Yes.
3: Or I would probably create my own music someday.
4: That is the goal. That is, yes. I love that.
1: That's some heavy talk, that, you know. I love that. Love that, love that, love that. Because we have passed through periods, as you would know, Brelander, where we kind of backed away from putting ourselves, our expressions, you know, stamping our expressions on it. And we passed through periods where we just kind of like retail.
4: Mm-hmm.
1: You kind of break bulk in something, wrap it and put pretty paper on it, but it's really not our heart and soul.
4: Right. Right. Absolutely correct.
1: Mm-hmm.
4: The aim really and truly for any musician is to have a voice, and in order to develop a voice, it's something that you must work long and hard. I said that the minimum requirement to be great at anything is 10,000 hours.
1: Wow.
4: Yeah, man. So 10,000 hours, if you try and quantify that, I guess you'll understand the gravity of work that must go in. And even when you reach that milestone, you know, it's almost like it just begin there. Because the more you realize you learn in music, is the more you realize you don't know nothing. That's the funny thing about music. The more you learn, the more you realize, you know, you don't know, and you're just always in student mode. You know, there's always something to work on. You know, somebody comes up with something new, different perspective, one that you never really privy to, and you're like, wow, that's nice. What if I try this over that? What if I try infusing my sound? You know, what if I put what I have to say with what that person has to say? What would it sound like then? You know, so that's a great aim you have there, with the one to, you know, someday make your own music.
1: Mm-hmm.
4: Yeah, man. I hope my music will be, you know, a little influence. A little,
1: yes,
4: a little
1: of course.
4: Influence to you.
1: Of course, of course. When we come back after the 2 o'clock break, we can talk a toops about that. But we're lining up three clips to come back with after 2 o'clock, and then we'll hear from each individual about what they're, you know, the heart behind it. Each one is fairly short, but as usual, with music, with poetry, with athletics, with any endeavor where you put your heart and soul into something, you stamp piece of yourself in there. And what you said a while ago, Rolando, about how much time it takes to really be excellent at something, the first thing is to, oh my God, that is hard. But then on the other end is, you mean that's so much time, Miggy Way?
4: Yeah, man.
1: And so it could either make you feel paralyzed, which is not the goal, or make you feel encouraged that you see, you think I waste any more time? No, waste no more time. It's like, I'm gonna waste that now. Listen, man, every minute from now going solid. Let's take a break. We'll come back with the clips from our young musicians and the continuation of the conversation with their mentor on location, Vernon Rolando Small. Soon come.
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1: Yeah, I'm here.

Ladies and gentlemen, that was Nathan Smith from Western Tutorial Music Studio out of St. James with Il Porco Rosso and Maple Leaf Rag by Joplin.

0: Ladies and gentlemen, that was Nathan Smith from Western Tutorial Music Studio out of St. James with Il Porco Rosso and Maple Leaf Rag by Joplin.
1: Jamaica, food, yeah. 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Jamaica, good.
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We went into a wonderland with Alice a while ago, but we apologize to everybody listening. And of course, to our guests who have been so amazing, sharing their perspectives for many reasons. It's Child Month, so we have four youngsters in our Zoom room. They're all still there. We had some tech issues

0: And so we're not operating exactly the way we did at the beginning, but we're moving along. Let me just do a shout out and see who we have. Hayden, you're still with us? You're back with us, Hayden? Abigail, are you back with us? Nathan? Moises? Not hearing them at all. Anybody hearing? Responding, but I'm not hearing, or not hearing at all? Not sure what's happening, to be honest.
1: Oh, we try and get them back, Jerry.
0: Hello? Hello? Hello?
1: We'll try and get back our guest, Jerry, all right?

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We started out with some conversation, for the long bench, with four youngsters and a mentor. But as you're still with us, thank you for staying with us through a choppy period. We're working to see how we can address this and restore what can be restored as soon as possible. It may be, not immediately, but we're working. The extended team is working on it to ensure that we give you what we can. In the meantime, how about a little bit of music that we hope will soothe you, inspire you, and, soothe you and inspire you. How does that scatter? And then we'll take it from there. Thanks for being with Radio Jamaica 94 FM.

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middle of my book. That's the Jesse Ripoll Primary School doing something very special. Reading, definitely something that's a big part of growing up, a big part of doing what it is that we need to do to enjoy the benefits of democracy. Because we're not reading, we're not listening, we're not talking with each other from where picnic. It becomes a little tough for us to become fully functional citizens. This is Palavan Radio Jamaica 94 FM. We'd like to apologize. We've had a bit of a choppy ride this afternoon. Not to get into too many details, but you don't need to, you know what I mean? If you want to ask, you can ask. But it's just that there have been some technical stuff, and we are all collaboratively working to do the best we can to ease that and to continue to bring you music, conversations, and we'll see exactly how that continues through. Coming up on the hour, we have the CCRP update as usual. And this week on the update, it's a celebration of International Nurses Day, which was observed globally on Tuesday of this past week. And fellow CCRP member, Mrs. Doriana Daly, we caught up with her in the week, had a conversation, and she poured her heart out, and you could tell that she really, really loved her, as a matter of fact, she still loves her profession. You'll pick that up. I don't have to preempt it. You know, I just did, right? Alrighty. If you're having some battles of

0: one thought or another, it's always good to remember that it's not a singular issue. Very often, others are fighting battles, and we don't even know the battles that others are fighting. So when battles are being fought, I think empathy is a good thing to take on. And this is from long, tough, hard-learned lessons. I'm not no wise old owl. Old, yes, wise, We're still asking for the wisdom, and we receive it, and we're grateful when we're able to make good decisions. But the truth is, everybody's fighting some battle. You don't know what that battle is. So we did our usual trawling and scrolling and whatnot online, as we do during the week, and take a clip here and a clip there that we think might be interesting. Lloyd, I don't know if you have this one to hand, but if you do, if you could just drop this for us, please. It's something we found online on Instagram, and it says that everyone is fighting a battle. And then we paired that with Javinci, who was singing about all my battles. We all have battles, but the one another thing will make the struggles better, because you can help me in this, I can help you in that, we can collectively dream of something different, we can go through. So if we can, let's have a look in whatever order, the song, then the clip, or the clip and the song. Together they work really well, but it's about the battles we all face and the fact that we face up to them, we pray about them, we work through them, and we help each other step by step by step.
1: All right, Jerry, let's just do the time signal and we go right into it.
2: 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Just live good now.
3: The time brought to you by the Ministry of National Security and Peace is
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4: Everyone you pass is fighting a battle you can't see. The cashier who barely looked at you is wondering how they'll make rent this month. The co-worker who's been off lately is grieving someone they thought they had more time with. The friend who cancelled plans again is using every ounce of strength just to get through the day. We're surrounded by people doing their best not to fall apart in public. So before you judge, lead with kindness. Give more grace than feels deserved. Speak a little gentler. Because you don't know what someone had to survive this morning before they crossed your path.

0: goodness, all my battles, Vinci. By the way, earlier on, we did mention that it's a celebration tomorrow of the International Museum Day, with the Institute of Jamaica getting very deeply involved. So many things for a whole day of discovery, observing International Museum Day under the sea, museums uniting a divided world. You enjoy free admission and guided tours at the Institute of Jamaica's museums and cultural spaces across downtown Kingston. You can also attend a special symposium from 10 a.m. to 12 noon in the lecture hall, 10 to 16 East Street. Bring family, spend a day as they celebrate the role museums play in connecting people, preserving culture, and inspiring generations. Yeah, that is an amazing time it will be. And just tomorrow, all day. And coming up in a little bit, in another, what's that? We can't even count, right? 7 minutes? 6 minutes now? Right. Aye. Can't count at all. CCRP update on the hour at 3. How's that? And we will play an interview we had with Mrs. Doriana Daly, who is a retired nurse herself and also a very faithful member of our community, the Caribbean Community of Retired Persons, the CCRP. If you're just joining us, just to alert you that we are having a few tech challenges, but we're powering through to bring you as much as we can, as best we can, and we're working on it in parallel. You know, these things are, you have to keep working, you have to keep doing what you need to do, what you can do. But at the same time, we have to warn you that things may or may not be exactly as you expect them today, because challenges emerge. Yeah, and sometimes they linger, you know. This one has been lingering for troops, but the work continues. That's the part that you need to hear, because we want you to know that we value your patronage in whatever way it is. Listening, advertising, referring, whatever it is, we value all of that, and we continue to serve you as best we can. After the CCRP update, we will have, if we can, our final conversation, which should have Paige Garnett, an environmental advocate and entrepreneur. We've had her already, and she was quite a sensation. Very, very articulate, very forward thinking, and is definitely part of the solution in our environmental struggles or environmental concerns, whatever you want to call it, all of that, all of those things, right? All of those things as we continue to power through, hopefully, the challenges as they emerge or even before they emerge. We may or may not be able to respond as in a timely way to your WhatsApp messages, because as you realize, there has been a bit of disruption in the tech side of what we are sharing with you today. And comes up every now and then, and today we had our share of it so far. Well, we're plowing on with a little bit more music. Princess Law, I'm not sure exactly where we were in terms of the music. I don't know if we're able to do What a Friend We Have in Jesus earlier on, because I wasn't on for the entire period. If we were, the context is that it's two children with different exceptionalities. Jude Kosi has a Ghanaian heritage, born in Ghana. His parents live in the U.S., and he turned out to be quite a whiz with the piano. He was on America Got Talent, What a Friend We Have in Jesus, and made it in mainland TV in the U.S. Has thick glasses, very nerdy in a very endearing kind of way, and he's been rocking the house and playing all kind of things on the piano. Now, Zoe Ariana was only 7 years old when she made it on America Got Talent, and the two of them got together and did quite a rendition of What a Friend We Have in Jesus. I don't know, did you get a chance to play that one earlier?
1: They heard it, yes.
0: Oh, they heard it. All right, so that was about. That was the context. If it's not too much trouble, maybe we could give it another touch, because not everybody, you know, people hear at different times. And with the context, and it's not a very long piece, if it's not too much trouble to play up tops of it again, because it's certainly something that is encouraging, I think, to parents of younger of children and children themselves listening with parents, see how far they can go within themselves, outside of themselves, expressing something that is yet to be unfurled, a talent to be polished and to be shared with the world. If not that, then we can always play something that's appropriate and nice for the afternoon with families.
1: It's ready to go, Jerry.

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Greetings and welcome to this week's CCRP update. CCRP Jamaica is a non-profit, non-denominational and non-political membership organization for individuals 40 years and over. CCRP was founded by Jean Laurie Chin as a tribute to her mother and the seniors who guided her company Procom following its 30th anniversary. Our mission, to ensure the talent, experience and wisdom of seniors are respected, to ensure seniors enjoy the quality of life they deserve, to empower seniors to continue contributing to their communities, country and region. 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In this week's update, we mark International Nurses Day, observed just last Tuesday, May 12, and retired nurse and CCRP member Mrs. Doriana Daly will share her personal and professional perspectives in today's conversation. And we're looking out for that. 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Our tour organizer, Charmaine Harrison, will be at the CCRP head office tomorrow, May 18. She'll be there tomorrow to sign you up for our tour, a tour you will not want to miss. On next Sunday's program, we will mark Labor Day. Labor Day, of course, being observed on Monday. Monday, May 25, and we'll do that by discussing the labor movement in Jamaica with Mrs. Helene Davis-White, General Secretary of the Jamaica Association of Local Government Officers, JALGO, and Vice President of the Jamaican Confederation of Trade Unions. And now, to the core of today's update. International Nurses Day was observed last Tuesday, May 12, to reflect

0: on this milestone, a warm CCRP member, welcome, member to member, and retired nurse, Mrs. Doriana Daly. How you do? Welcome to the update.
1: Good afternoon, Jerry. Life's good. Giving thanks. And I hope you are in the best of health, too.
0: Oh, yes. I'm here grateful for life and so happy to see you. You're looking bright, man. We're doing it on Zoom and we're seeing her and she's looking bright and cheery. Tell me, why did you decide to become a nurse?
1: Well, actually, you know, in my days, it was my parents usually do the choosing. But they had passed while I was at this age. So my eldest sibling, a sister of 19 years, my senior, chose this profession for me. And I think it was the right choice because it's really compatible with my love for people and a passion for caring.
0: Wow, that's a great combination to have because, yes, you know, to love the work and to have the skills and the predisposition. You started your nursing career in England. You were trained there and worked for a little while. Tell us about that journey.
1: Okay. I migrated to England in 1961. You know, it was during the time of Windrush period where a lot of Caribbean nurses were then going to England to be qualified as nurses. I did general nurse first, that was called the state certified, and then I went on to do midwifery and a special course in paraplegic nursing. And then returning to Jamaica, I did my public health studies. Nursing in the UK was an interesting and rewarding experience. It was really a lot of manual work, I would say. The age of the reusables, you know? Mm-hmm. We had to clean and wash and disinfect, sterilize, autoclaver, boil all instruments and things, including the needles and syringes. Nothing was thrown away because all those things were made of like a silverware, right? Mm-hmm. We had no plastics at that time. So all the instruments had to be sterilized, yes? Mm-hmm. So we, unlike here now, where it is the age of the disposables, everything is just used once and then discarded.
0: Yes.
1: Yeah, living in England, yeah, it was really a time of adjustment and getting used to the weather and the cold and the food and things like that. And people, we know that racial discrimination was always a part of our environment. And yes, it was there. But for me, I saw it as subtle and sometimes overt. Mm-hmm. But it wasn't all that bad. As a matter of fact, I had a white male patient who was willing to be discharged as he stood up to defend me from an inconsiderate and uncompromising ward sister in my early years of training. I can't forget that. Yes. So all in all, I got along quite well with the patients. Yes, wow. So it was.
0: So you started off with the predisposition and then your experience had challenges, but those challenges help you to grow and to blossom, not to wither at all.
1: Certainly, willing to learn and to adjust, yes, and learn to cope, yes.
0: Wonderful. But you explored a little bit more that part of the world. You also worked in Sweden. Tell us about that.
1: Yes, I did. Yes, Sweden. Yes, was a very interesting and enlightening, if I may say so. Oh, it was like, you know, almost a sterile environment in that you didn't hear any complaints from the workers, no disagreements with anybody. Everything was well organized. Supplies in abundance, no shortage of nurses. Patients were provided with all their needs.
0: Mm. Wow. Yes, we heard a lot about that kind of work ethics. It's been like that for a little while.
1: Yes. Free, of course. They had patients only had to take themselves to the hospital. They had everything, all their treatments, free, of course. Only thing they had to bring was their live bodies.
0: Yes, that's well said. Very well.

0: Well said. And then you returned to Jamaica, and here you worked at the Sir John Golding Rehab Center for a little bit. How different was it to re-assimilate into your homeland in a professional sense?
1: Yes. Well, I returned to Jamaica. I left all the trappings of a comfortable life in Sweden. Friends that were very warm, awfully nice to me. And I came to Jamaica because I had this yearning to return to Jamaica to serve my own people. So I came back here in 1976. Just because I want to give back and to be of service to my own people. Yes?
0: Yes.
1: Oh, I was employed by the Ministry of Health. I did a few months at the National Chest, but because I had this special skill in paraplegic nursing, which at the time no other nurse had obtained this, so I decided that I would transfer to the Mona Rehab Center, which is now known as the Sir John Golding Center.
0: Yes. Anything
1: And
0: is I'm sorry, go
1: sorry,
0: ahead. No, go ahead, nurse.
1: nursing, as you had asked, is quite different, somewhat different from the normal nursing. Of course, in all areas, one has to be committed, yes, and to do the best they can to restore the patient's health. But paraplegic nursing, it requires a special kind of structuring because the essential objective is to prevent the patients who, are usually paralyzed, immobile. They cannot in any way move
0: Yes.
1: their bodies or limbs, and so it takes tremendous amount of tolerance, a tremendous amount of commitment and love, to care for those patients, because they're not just physically traumatized, but they're emotionally and mentally traumatized.
0: Yes, I
1: So,
0: understand.
1: yes, we have to sort of make the beds differently, needed much more material than would for a normal bed setting, and we have to make sure that we keep the bony prominences of the patient free from any pressure, because if there's pressure, well, we'll have to have the staff who will have to work relentlessly around the clock to have them positioned differently every 2 hours.
0: Yes,
1: Yeah. So
0: understood.
1: that, the prominences like the elbows, where you feel the bone, the knees, the ankles, and the shoulder blades. All those areas have to be kept free from pressure, because if the pressure is not released and they lie on it, for any length of time, there's a risk that they will develop into what you call decubitus or bed sores, which is all that we want to prevent.
0: Sure.
1: Yes?
0: Yes.
1: Yeah. It's a very, very demanding nursing, yes,
0: Yes,
1: in all its
0: understood.
1: aspects.
0: You did mention you served in the public health system here in Jamaica as well. What are some of the things that have changed significantly over the years? You're retired now, but I'm sure you keep in touch because it's always a core part of who you are, who you have been, and your profession.
1: Yes, I actually am retired in 2001, but I continued working, serving in the health service until 2013. So I have, been around, and I have kept abreast, with all that is happening through my senior registered nurses group. Yes, we
0: Yes.
1: try to keep in abreast and to know everything that is happening.

0: preventative healthcare, which is to prevent the onset of disease and to reduce the health risks that occurs. And it allows us to work directly with communities to advocate and educate, and then to gain access to the health that the clients need through evidence-based care and education.
1: Looking back, what are some of the richest rewards of nursing? I mean, we do know that you can never really pay healthcare workers at any level enough because it's the human being. But rewarding, what are the aspects of it that make you smile having served diligently for so many years?
0: Well, as we know here, I came back in 1976 and I was fully aware of the remuneration, that it was not in a healthy state.
1: Right.
0: But for my sense of deep satisfaction of nursing, yes, and for my love of it, yeah? And when, you know, one is able to impact lives, even saving lives during vulnerable moments, yeah? It is so happy to be in that space when I can feel that I was a part of the healing and the restoring of life, yes?
1: Yes.
0: So the enumeration, yes, as I say, was very unhealthy, but I'm comforted and I feel a sense of fulfillment to save lives, restore health, and for the gratitude expressed here by many patients as they depart for home with a smile on their face.
1: Retired nurse and CCRP member, Mrs. Doriana Daly, thank you so very much. This was indeed a very engaging and heartfelt. You hear you're pouring it out, so I'm there with you, cheering you along and congratulating you for a well-served innings and for inspiring our present and future nurses. Thank you so much.
0: Yes, my pleasure.
1: All
0: thank
1: the best.
0: You. Thank
1: good,
0: you.
1: Good, good. Yes. Yeah. Wow. Acknowledge the contribution of nurses, International Nurses Day. It was this past Tuesday, May 12th, and we had a great inning there from our fellow CCRP and retired nurse. And that's it for CCRP Update this week. Please draw closer to our community. No delay. Until next Sunday at 3 for all things CCRP, visit our website, ccrponline.org. 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And this program is proudly brought to you by Juicy Patties, always serving the land we love. From serving seriously good Jamaican food to empowering our communities, Juicy is proud to nourish Jamaica in every way.

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8: This is an important announcement from the National Water Commission. The National Water Commission is advising the public that road reinstatement works will be carried out along sections of Monroe Road in St. Andrew from Monday, May 18 to Friday, May 22. The works are being undertaken to restore areas impacted by pipeline installation under the Wellington Drive Monroe Road to Seymour Avenue pipeline project. Temporary road closures will be in effect between Old Hope Road and Beverly Drive, as well as between the Monroe-Wellington stoplight and the nearby gas station close to the U.S. Embassy. Traffic to and from Wellington Drive will be diverted along Beverly Drive, while single-lane traffic will be maintained between the Beverly Drive and Wellington Drive Monroe Road stoplight to allow for continued access. Motorists are being urged to obey posted signs, proceed with caution, and use alternative routes where possible. The NWC apologizes for any inconvenience caused and thanks the public for their patience and cooperation. That was an important announcement from the National Water Commission.
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10: Yep, this is Radio Jamaica, and hope you're doing well. Hope you're having a great afternoon. It's been an adventurous one for us. We won't backtrack yet, but those who have been on and understand got a little taste of some unexpected turns and twists, but we're all still here, and we're doing the best we can to ensure that we get back on track together as a team. Balab simply goes up to 4 o'clock. And of course, we have an award-winning program of long standing that comes up at 4 o'clock on Sundays. That's been the case for the last, 3 weeks. It's Indian Talent on Parade. So it starts at 4 o'clock. Into our segment now, which would normally be the Brata segment. We had a scheduled discussion with Paige Garnett, an environmental advocate and entrepreneur, and she should have come back to talk to us about something, but you've heard, as part of the tech issues we've been having, things just got shifted around a little bit, so we've not been able to make that connection, and she's not available to do that. So I wanted to make sure that you understand that we will

work on getting her to give us more details. In fact, let me just tell you part of what Tej had intended to talk with us, had she been able to make it today based on the available resources. By the way, she's a creative entrepreneur, we said, an environmental activist, a community leader into sustainability, the arts, youth empowerment, a range of things, very robust. And she's the owner of Genesia, ceramic candles, crafts, and an artisan brand based in Ocho Rios. And she's been featured at the Artisan Village in Falmouth. So she wanted to talk a little bit about that, and we wanted to go a little deeper in addition to what we have done in the past with her. And they've been featured over and over and repeatedly by the excellence they do through Genesia. It's a project of the Ministry of Tourism and TEF, the Tourism Enhancement Fund. And she's also now in part of Keep Jamaica Clean series, upcoming Labor Day project. So if we can regularize things, it might be a good thing to have a little tips from her next week, because, you know, Labor Day is the 23rd on the calendar. But when it comes on a Saturday or Sunday, they either drop it on the, I think they drop it on the Friday sometimes, sometimes they drop it on a Monday, but it's going to be, I think, on the Monday, so it's going to be on the 25th. So we will have... we'll be able to talk with her about that impending thing. She did select two very special songs, and I think in tribute to her selection and for your listening pleasure, if we're able, Princess Loy, can we drop Miss Ataros Riley? My Day is what she wanted. She's like, yeah, every day is a good day, and I want to be a part of what makes the Odair special. And then when she's talking about what she's been doing, along with all of the young women involved, Girls on Fire, because she also has something going with Miss Mini Trelawney during July and August. And then the finalists, they will move on to Mini Miss Jamaica. So this woman is on fire. Makes my day when I hear about Jamaicans like these, and there are many. So let's give a listen to Tara Riley and My Day on an interesting day today.

Yes, it is. Radio Jamaica 94 FM. My day. Hope that your day has been going well, and that if it hasn't been going too well, you know, everybody has bad days, and I hope that you can find or work through a solution with whoever is your partner in crime, you know, figuratively speaking. You know we're talking figuratively, right? Because we want to make sure that everything is on the up and up. And that one was selected for us by Paige Garnett. She happens not to be on the island at the moment, and our tech issues have allowed us, have kind of ghosted us, ghosted would mean that I'm disappear, right? Quite the opposite. That we were cooled up a look. Is that still okay to say? Everybody's so politically correct nowadays. We have to drop some of the cultural niceties and not so nice niceties. But we are trying to find an alternative to for that conversation with Mrs. Garnett. She continues to do very well. She's overseas doing stuff. She'll be back and hopefully part of our conversation again really very, very soon. Yes, indeed. And especially we want to hear then about the Labor Day, which would just be a day away. Girl on fire, that she is, for sure. And the Mini Miss Trelawney is something that she's part of, which will run from July to August. And make sure that the top ladies, at least the top one, will move through to the Mini Miss Jamaica. And, of course, into a brighter future, I guess, because always these many people kind of get a little skeptical about pageants and so on, whether it's primarily physical or it's also, well, none of them are, apart from bodybuilding, are only physical nowadays. It's a well-rounded thing, right? Yeah, absolutely. So let's give you a little bit more music. This is another one that was selected by Paige Garnett, and it certainly describes what she's doing, what her colleagues are doing, and what she is trying to ignite in many other young women. It's Alicia Keys' version of Girl on Fire.

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5: 345, and it means it's almost time to get out of here. As if you've been with us, then you know we've not had a typical Sunday afternoon, but we do have a number of guests that we want to thank, and of course we want to thank every single person that reached out to say, you know, what they thought, better for worse. We especially like the criticisms, the critiques that are constructive, because they help all of us. You get satisfied for speaking out. We feel better that we are, you know, targeted more carefully to your needs. And so keep them coming. We weren't able to retrieve all of them this week because, as you heard, we did have a few issues, some snags here and there, unfortunately. We are, because of lots of requests that we're now getting, trying to restage that conversation with Belinda Small and the young musicians. They were pretty excited. They want to come back and do it. And, of course, if we can get it to align, it doesn't have to be in the month of May, but preferably it should be. We will see. But we definitely want to make good on that. Remember that it's Child Month. Do whatever you can to double up on what it is that you think is worthwhile doing, and especially where children can see, can learn, can benefit, and even more importantly, can emulate what it is that we're doing as adults, and not to show them the double face. Saying thanks to all those who have helped directly and indirectly. I want to say howdy to our PBC Jamaica, yeah, Public Broadcasting Jamaica, PBCJ. I know there are some people who have their knickers in a twist anytime you mention another media house. Are we still doing that? Something we used to do in the 50s and 60s when we were just so paranoid about everybody else. But I thought we had become a little bit more, a little bit more tolerant and understanding that we share views across platforms. It doesn't mean that it's a sellout. It's simply sharing information, especially if the information is positive. Positive meaning achieves something, not necessarily in our favor. So the Convention on the Rights of the Child, we got that from some children, child enactments. A poem written way back when was recited, well, it was by Joan Andrew Hutchinson, and was recited by Lisa Dawes for the 6th of May, just the other day, Teacher's Day. And I hope you treated your teachers well, or you helped your kids to understand that, yeah, man, teachers are more than worth their salt in terms of what they have to do, you know, the circumstances, the environment, all that stuff. Then we unfortunately didn't get a chance to make a successful link with Dr. Amina Blackwood Meeks, but we wish her and the entire team from Tukuma all the best. Room full, all full, is about to hit the stage in another 10 minutes. If you never get your tickets, and so now, look for when it's going to be playing next and make sure you're there and tell Amina and her team that, yes, we send you, because we have to continue to support our culture. Verlanda Small was in the house, and so too were a few youngsters, Hayden Gilzean, Abigail Smith, Nathan Smith, and of course Harvey Gilzean was a pianist, father, musician, entrepreneur who pulled that all together through the Western Tutorial Music Studio. CCRP update today, Mrs. Doriana Daly, She is a retired nurse and also a fellow CCRP, or a member of the CCRP that was in the update. Paige Garnett, we gave you a little prep about why we consider her to be such a vibrant force in the environmental struggle and in terms of gender issues, not from confrontation, but confrontation, yes, but confronting the ills and doing her best. She's off the island at the moment, but we'll try to get her back on to tell us about the things that she's working on. For today, for this week's program, we got substantial support from Ludlow Barker during the week, all the way to this weekend. You don't sleep, boss. And then, of course, taking care of the technical side, Princess Loy, in Studio 3. Was that double shift you work today, Miss, again?
3: No, Jerry.
5: Oh, because I don't know how you do these double shift things.
3: Maybe no, you would have had Althea McKenzie.
5: Eh? I would have had what?
3: Althea was this morning.
5: Oh, Althea was on this morning. Okay, this morning I was in a different world. So, I didn't catch that, so I wasn't 100% sure. So that's about where we wrap it for today. Coming up at 4 o'clock, the next edition of Indian Talent on Parade is worth your while. By the way, let me just remind you of the importance of that part of our heritage. The single largest minority in Jamaica is Indian. Not to say that nobody else is not important, but I'm just saying in terms of numbers and in terms of footprint, the thing we call bandana and think is African, it's Madras print. It comes from India. All the mango them that we love come from India. Corey, can I tell you? Ganja. The river Ganges. Hello. Holy. You know that Princess Line? And enough things we go to India for. Enough things. So it's. I'm excited that this program has continued so in such a vibrant way for so many years. And with the reconfiguration of the group we work for and making its way from JBC Radio 2 to Hits to 94, still there, still strong. And here to announce the Sunday afternoon. So that's coming up in just the tubes. So on behalf of Princess Loy and on behalf of Ludlow and all our friends in tech and for our senior producer, I just forget her name, Kimberly. Kim would have killed me. Kimberly Broderick. Saying, have an absolutely wonderful time, what's left of your Sunday, and I hope it works out to be a beautiful, promising, and fulfilling week for you and for yours. I'm Jerry. God bless, and take very good care of yourself and your family. We close with an instrumental that is a favorite of many. It's No Not One from the Gospel Hub Worldwide.

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3: 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From the latest in Bollywood, both old and new, filmy and non-filmy, traditional folk music, chutney music from the Eastern Caribbean, and community activities. As we say a big thank you to our sponsors today, the Ramdian Arthur Tolan Foundation of Jamaica and the Miramar, Florida, involved in both cultural and charitable activities both here in Jamaica and in Florida. Two wonderful parents now deceased, and as we continue the great work they have done, and just to mention that Bollywood and the Indian cinema is the biggest in the world. And of course, you will get a variety of different songs as we move along. And our first selection is done by a new couple. It's called Mendi Karang by Sally Campbell and Neal Taro. It is a soulful and enchanting song that beautifully captures the dreams and emotions of a bride and groom. It is saying, it is been springtime, make your commitment now. Today, express your love. I've dedicated the color of my henna to you. I've dedicated my entire world to you. I've dedicated my heart to you. And, oh love, put on my name's dupatta. Yeah, deal, yeah, deal. It's called Mendi Karang.

The voice there of Nihal Taro and Sally Campbell with Mehendi Karang. As we move to this one called Nasha, and this one is done by Jasmine Sanders, Sachet Tandon, Divya Kumar, Samantha Mukherjee, big hit late last year from Raid 2. And it is saying, I'm completely under your spell. Your presence has intoxicated me like nothing else. You sweep away my senses effortlessly. With your dangerously charming ways, my darling, you steal my sleep without warning, making me feel like I'm dreaming, even in daylight, my love. Nasha.

Jasmine Sandler, Sachin Tandon, and Divya Kumar there with Nasha. As we move on to Shreya Ghoshal, the top voice female in India, currently doing a selection called Zalima Coca-Cola. And this one is saying, "Hey, where are you going? Oh, passionate girl, oh, flower bud. You're dancing from one street to another. Your earrings shake with your moves and create a commotion in my heart. My skin color is like silver and my hair is like gold. And the entire world knows about me other than you." And

the voice of Shreya Ghoshal with Zalima Coca-Cola. And we move on to a beautiful song, and this was took the earwaves of many years, and it's from Bunty or Babli, Alicia Chinoy, Shankar Mahadevan, and Javed Ali. The actual song is nearly 8 minutes long, and we're going to give you a portion of it. It's called Kajirare. And to enlighten our many listeners out there, and this is a selection which was done by Alicia Chinoy, a very beautiful one. At the square that cruel one looked at me with such a gaze that I kept the heart of mine on the point of the dagger knife. My peace has been lost. Take away your gaze from me, O cruel one. They are getting destroyed, the people from your own city, and my anxiousness, literally stretching, tossing and turning, is not ending. Come now. And Kajirare is cold lined. That's the name of the song, Kajirare.

Got Jedi there with Alicia Chidoy, and she was popularly known as the Indian pop singer, and most of her songs were actually in that style of indie pop. And we move on to another selection, very popular over the years and continues to be a beaming light, from the movie Umrao Jaan. It's the voice of Asha Bhosle with Ini Aankho Ki Masti. And it is known for its poetic Urdu lyrics. And it is said that highly regarded for its nazakat grace. And it's considered a quintessential courtesan song, showcasing the artistry of a mudra. And this one says, Ini Aankho Ki Masti, of the intoxication within these eyes. There are thousands of intoxicated admirers, and connected to these eyes are thousands of legendary tales. And you aren't the only one left lonely. Ini Aankho Ki Masti.

0: the voice of a late Asha Bhosle, doing there a beautiful selection called Ini Anko Ke Masti, as we take our break here on Indian Talent on Parade.
1: 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The time by the SRC is
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0: Welcome back to Indian Talent on Parade. Winston Tolan here on Radio Jamaica 94 FM. As we say, big thank you to our sponsors today, the Ramdeh and Arthur Tolan Foundation of Jamaica and Miramar, Florida, involved in doing both cultural and charitable activities both here in Jamaica and in Florida. Two wonderful parents now deceased, and traits that we have continued. As we open the segment of, we started traditional folk music from Jamaica and moved to one of the most popular folk singers. And these are songs which are brought down from India originally and passed on to generations by generation. And the late Johnny Michael, he does for us a selection which is called Bansi Baje. And the song talks about Lord Krishna and Radha and her fondness for Krishna. The flute plays in the gardens of Bridge. Lord Krishna dances, hopping around. The nectar of mango is sweeter than the mango itself, and the rhythm is sweeter than the jaggery. My sweetheart, age 16, like the sweet Banarasi betel leaf. And Bansi Baje, backed up by the Raja Sarangi group. Johnny Michael.

the voice of the late Johnny Michael, one of our most popular traditional folk singers, very versatile, and he has made the most LPs in terms of an Indian folk singer, and that was Bansi Baje. As we turn our attention to the late Miriam Bihari, one of the few female singers that made it on the stage with her traditional songs, and she's backed up by the Indian talent Mermakers, as she does for a selection called Puluwariya.

The voice there of the late Miriam Biharu with Pulu Wadia. And as we move forward, we bring you the voice of Raymond Ramnarayan and Rakesh Shankaran, and doing this selection, as we will say, belated happy birthday. Greetings, sweet 16, to Sonali Graham. And of course, we'd like to reach out to Adrian Charu, one of the most ardent listeners to Indian Talent on Parade, as we play this selection done by Rakesh Shankaran and Raymond Ramnarayan, to Jesuda Jukahuya Chanda. And should I call you the sun or the moon? And should I call you a lamp or a star? And you will brighten my name, bring honor my beloved child in this world. And I was longing for so long for someone to play in my courtyard. For your tiny smile, you can take my entire world. To Jesuda Jukahuya Chanda.

Tujhe Suraj Kahu Ya Chanda. Beautifully done, dear by Raymond Ramnarayan and Rakesh Shankaran, in a remix style, old traditional song, but very beautifully redone. And as we move on, we move to another selection by Melanie Boudoir, and she sings out of California. This is her new selection, it's an update of what is called Ajisawarya Sasuda Garajana. And it says, "Today, O beloved, for our Krishna, I must go to my father-in-law's home," meaning return to the Creator heavenly home, and symbolizing the final destination in many metaphorical songs. Ajisawarya Sasuda Garajana.

The voice of Melanie Boudoir doing that selection, Aji Sawaria, Sasura Gadejana, a new remake of that song originally by Bablan Kanchan. As we move to old selection, Nayador is a movie, and this one is Mohammed Rafi and Asha Bhosle, Uda Jabba Jabba Zulfe Teri. Whenever your hair flies, whatever your hair flies, or the hair, the heart of the unmarried girls beats fast. When such beautiful faces are dear, then why won't the eyes sleep? The season of love has arrived. Uda Jabba Jabba Zulfe Teri.

with the voice of Mohammed Rafi and Asha Boshle with Uda Jabba Jabba Zulfe Teri. We come to the end of today's program. 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Two wonderful parents now deceased, to the management and staff of Radio Jamaica 94 FM, to you, the listeners who continue to support us each Sunday. We do hope you have a continued pleasant Sunday afternoon. Winston Tolan.

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5: 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I am Leon Nash. Coming up in the program today, you'll be hearing excerpts from the JTA's recent education symposium held at the New Testament Church of God Convention Center, Old Harbor. 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
5: 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Let's welcome our first speaker, Clayton Hall, Deputy Secretary General in charge of Member Services and Industrial Relations at the JTA.
7: When we face constantly violent incidents in our institutions and in our spaces of living, we are reminded that in order for us to build a resilient education sector, we must first conquer our own fears. Today, under the theme, Trauma-Resilient Education, Being the Best Despite the Test, we are making a concerted effort to make sure that we do not fall victims to the ravages of the times, but we do

0: our part in creating the atmosphere, creating the nation, and charting the course that we would want to see. We are committed to making sure that Jamaica remains the place of choice to live, work, raise families, do business, and retire. We will do our part in our small neck of the woods. Colleagues all, allow me to welcome you to this education symposium, where we are putting on our mask first, being mindful that if in the hustle of the times, if in the uncoordinated sequence of events, we fall victims to the challenges and we help others without first helping ourselves, then our ability to help will soon diminish. Today, we want to take a deeper look inside. We want to be cognizant of our realities so that we will be able to provide trauma-resilient education to the nation, and for ourselves, we will be the best despite the test.
1: That was Mr. Clayton Hall, Deputy Secretary General in charge of Member Services and Industrial Relations at the JTA. He was followed by Mrs. Sophia Hall, Regional Director, Region 6 of the Ministry of Education. For her part, she said that the symposium was strategically positioned.
2: I want to point out, ladies and gentlemen, that this symposium is strategically positioned to support the Ministry of Education in its quest to foster mental wellness among our teachers. And so it is my pleasure to warmly welcome you to Region 6, the region that inspires and nurtures greatness. Because we do believe that all our teachers and our students, our staff in general, that we're all born great, but we need to be enabled. We need to be supported and to be facilitated in order to maintain and develop that greatness and use the opportunities given to enable the development of your own self-care. Teachers are indeed the core of the work that we do. Without excellent teachers, without teachers who are emotionally well, we are unable to ensure students' attainment and progress. And so we want to continue rather to partner with the Jamaica Teachers Association as we continue to build out our support systems. We want you to be cognizant of what it is that's going on around you, not just as it relates to your own personal development, but that of your colleagues. Stand ready, ladies and gentlemen, teachers, stand ready to assist each other and note that we, the Ministry of Education, remain committed to mental wellness in this region and beyond this region, in fact, nationally.
1: That was Sophia Hall, Regional Director, Region 6 of the Ministry of Education. You're listening to Teachers Time here on Your Radio Jamaica 94 FM. Just to remind you that we are providing you with excerpts from the recently held JTA Education Symposium in St. Catherine. Our third and final excerpts today will come from President of the JTA, Mr. Mark Malava. He asserted that resilience, for it to be meaningful, must move beyond language to the lived realities of the education system.
3: Today I stand before you to assert that resilience, if it is to mean anything at all, must move beyond language into the lived reality of the education system. It must be seen, colleagues, and felt. It must be properly resourced and sustained, because the truth is, in the aftermath of Hurricane Melissa, it did not just damage buildings, it exposed the fragility of the education system. It amplified the inequities within our education system, and it exposed the emotional toll on our teachers. It exposed the vulnerability of our students, and it exposed the dangerous gap between policy pronouncements and practical preparedness. And yet here we are, colleagues, on the brink of another hurricane season, and we are still very much in recovery mode as it relates to Melissa. As climate change begins to take place, there will be more hurricanes. And as time goes by, the education system is going to be tested against natural disasters and even more pandemic. And my

0: concern is, colleagues, is that we seem not to have learnt much with the passage of COVID. In recent times, I have been hearing a sort of discussion about moving back online because oil prices are going through the roof. And I made the point in our program that if we go back online, we are going to continue to leave a category, the majority of our students behind, because the system has not yet been created for that sort of resilience and that sort of transition at a moment's notice. And I made the point, colleagues, that we seem not to have learned much because we have not taken the necessary steps to address that sort of thing to ensure that the education system becomes more resilient. And I've often said it, that resilience is systemic and it must be deliberate. Schools must be structurally fortified to withstand extreme weather. Two, reliable access to electricity, internet, and emergency communication systems. Clear enforceable disaster protocols, rapid response mechanisms that prioritize people and not just property. And those are some of the key things. Because, of course, you know that in the last couple of weeks, the JTA and the government has been at odds over two things. One is salary, of course, but the other one was with respect to shelteries being in a particular space. And there ought to be and there must be a national dialogue on how it is that we treat with resilience in the education system, how it is that we do trauma-enforced education, trauma pedagogy. How is it that we do that? Because let's be brutally frank, that has never been a part of the curriculum in the teachers' college. And we are going to now have to adopt, colleagues, to ensure that we provide that sort of pedagogy to our teachers as they transition and we build out a resilience education system. The JTA has always been a very progressive organization. And notwithstanding the fact that we are a union, there is a reason behind the fact that we are an association. No other entity has spent the sort of resources and money on professional development as the JTA. And we are always at the forefront of professional development. We are always there, and that is why we are now pushing trauma pedagogy as part of the education system. And that is why we have said to the Ministry of Education that they must also treat with crisis leadership within our education system.
1: That was JTA President Mark Malava. This is Teachers Time on your Radio Jamaica 94 FM.
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1: Colleagues, in the month of June, from the 15th to the 19th, all members will be called upon to vote for the candidate of choice in the 2026 JTA President-elect elections. The candidates are Dr. Maureen Mullings-Nelson of the Michael University College and Dr. Darren Henry of the Montego Bay Community College. Look out for them as they traverse the island to meet and talk to you about their plans. For further information, go to our website at jta.org.jm or check with any of our four regional offices islandwide to review their bios. And we also do hope to have a single debate this year in the month of June. So stay tuned for that announcement. Colleagues, the 41st staging of the Jamaica Teachers Association JTA SAGCOR National Athletics Championship is now set for June 26 to 27 at the National Stadium. Organized by the JTA in partnership with the SAGCOR Foundation, the championships will be held under the theme, It All Starts Here. Representatives from the Ministry of Education, Skills, Youth and Information and the Ministry of Culture, Gender, Entertainment and Sport, along with sponsors and other stakeholders, attended the media launch at the JTA's WBC Ben Hawthorne Conference Room in downtown Kingston on Tuesday, May 12. During the launch, the SAGCOR Foundation announced a contribution of $16 million towards this year's championships, while also committing to providing five-year secondary school scholarships for the champion boy and girl. JTA President Mark Malava affirmed that the championships continue to serve as a critical platform for the development of Jamaica's athletics, underscoring the importance of sustained investment in sports at the grassroots level. For his part, SAGCOR Life Jamaica Chief Revenue Officer and SAGCOR Foundation Director Mark Chisholm noted that the championships continue to serve as one of the nation's most important developmental tools, or development meets. Patron for the meet is 2024 World Under-20 Sprint Relay Gold Medalist, Shanoya Douglas. Corp Jamaica companies who wish to support this meet may call 876-922-1385-7 and ask for the liaison officer, Winston Smith. The JTA's parish annual meetings are underway. On Wednesday, May 20, Hanover, St. Elizabeth and Westmoreland will host their meetings at the Anglican Church Hall in Lucy, the Sharon Baptist Church in Santa Cruz, and the Belmont Academy in Westmoreland, respectively. All meetings begin at 9 a.m. Then on May 28th, Kingston will host its meeting at the JTA head offices in Kingston, 97B Church Street, at 3:30 in the afternoon. And finally, coming up in Teacher's Time, Sunday, May 24, 2026. Join us as we highlight another important development happening within your JTA Cooperative Credit Union Limited. It's part two of our conversation about investing and the benefits members can gain when you maintain membership in the JTA Cooperative Credit Union. There will definitely be something for us to share with you. So please set the alarms for your next Teacher's Time program, Sunday, May 24, 2026, for what will be on offer. And of course, all this will be within our 15-minute allotted time and heard nowhere else than on this station, Radio Jamaica 94 FM.
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1: Colleagues, it was a pleasure sharing with you. 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I am Leon Nash. That's a wrap for this Sunday afternoon, and we wish for you a great rest of your Sunday and encourage you to catch up with us next week.
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7: Welcome to Think on These Things, a program of Christian Witness by the Anglican Church in Jamaica and the Cayman Islands. 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If you only Good afternoon, listeners, and welcome to our program. I am Tony Patel. Last Thursday, we observed Ascension Day, when our risen Lord completed his earthly ministry and took his place at the right hand of the Father. Our meditation today will be led by the Reverend Canon Michael Allen, who was chosen as our opening hymn, Crown Him with Many Crowns.

0: It is with pleasure that I welcome once again the Reverend Canon Michael Allen, Rector of the Church of the Ascension in Mona Heights, to present today's message.
1: Let us pray. O Lord Jesus, who after your resurrection did appear to your apostles, and in their sight you did ascend into heaven to prepare a place for us, grant that, being risen with you, we may lift up our hearts continually to seek you where you are, and never cease to serve you faithfully here on earth, until at last, when you come again, you shall receive us unto yourself, who lives and reigns with the Father and the Holy Spirit, one God, forever and ever. Amen. A reading from John chapter 17, verse 11. Jesus says, "And now I am no longer in the world, but they are in the world, and I am coming to you. Holy Father, protect them in your name that you have given me, so that they may be one as we are one." The word of the Lord. I've just read for us words from what is called the High Priestly Prayer of Jesus, which is a section of John's Gospel that the Universal Church has chosen for us to use during Ascension Tide. Now, Ascension Tide is a liturgical season in which two factors are recognized. Firstly, that Jesus is now permanently ascended into heaven and therefore is no longer physically with us. Secondly, it is a time of reflection for the disciples of Jesus. They seek answers to such questions as, how will they continue the work of Jesus? And what does faithfulness to that mission of Jesus look like? In this regard, this section from the High Priestly Prayer, which will serve as the basis of our reflection for today, is most helpful. It expresses the legitimate concern of Jesus for what will happen to his followers when he is no longer physically around. I will take poetic license and say that I can hear Jesus ponder on the following: how will the disciples withstand the temptation to go back to emulating the ways of the world? Another thought Jesus may have is whether the disciples will give in to fear and therefore lose the hope that the resurrection of Jesus gave to them. Well, Jesus answers those questions with his prayer, which is for the disciples of Jesus to receive what Jesus has himself been given by his Father, and that is protection. He has been given protection from fear, protection from self-aggrandizement, protection from despair, which are some of the tools that the world uses to let us deviate from what truly is important, which is to be in a loving relationship with God, where God is the priority of our lives, and which shows itself in a similar caring and loving relationship with each other, where again, we place persons above things. So what is that safeguard? What is that protection that God gives from fear, self-aggrandizement, and despair? I suggest it is the desire to strive for unity and union with God and with one another. This shows itself in a relationship that requires obedience to God and mutual obedience to each other. The ministry that Jesus demonstrated while he was here on earth was a ministry of subjecting himself to the will of the Father. In return, the protection that Jesus was offered was that of love that desires the good of the other. Sisters and brothers, it is the same protection that the church proclaims that Jesus leaves with us as he ascends into heaven and as he intercedes for us to his Father. For you see, when we love, then there is no room for fear. There is no room for self-aggrandizement. There is no room for despair. My dear family of God, to address you in that manner is to challenge us to receive the message of this liturgical season. that we all may be one as the Father and Jesus are one. This is the goal that we seek to achieve, so that we may display that we are disciples of Christ, continuing his ministry. It should be noted that being one does not mean uniformity. We are not called to be replicas of each other. We are called simply to love one another by recognizing that we are interdependent upon each other. This is what earns Christ his kingship. For while the world seeks to keep us under subjection with fear and separate us one from the other, Jesus liberates us with love. And that liberation is constantly in operation because God never gives up on us. God never gives up on our choosing community over decision. This is the outworking of Ascension Tide. My brothers and sisters, may you feel so encouraged by knowing that because Christ is truly King, the King of love, and that love has conquered all, that the message of diversity in unity and unity in diversity is real. Let us pray. O God, the King of glory, you have exalted your only Son, Jesus Christ, with great triumph to your kingdom in heaven. Do not leave us comfortless, but send your Holy Spirit to strengthen us and exalt us to that place where our Savior Christ has gone before, who lives and reigns with you and the Holy Spirit, one God, in glory everlasting. Amen.
0: Thank you, Canon Michael Allen, for guiding our reflections as we commemorate the ascension of our Lord Jesus Christ and its meaning for us, his followers. And now for some notices. The Order of St. Luke Ligony Healing Community, in association with the Church of St. Margaret Ligony, invites you to a presentation on lupus and facts that everyone should know next Saturday, May 23 at 5 p.m. The speaker will be consultant rheumatologist and former president of the Lupus Foundation of Jamaica, Dr. Stacy Davis. A Zoom link for this presentation is posted on our diocesan platforms. The second regional healing conference is scheduled for Saturday, May 30 at the St. Mark's Mandeville Parish Church Hall, starting at 9 a.m. The conference theme is Touched by the Storm, Held by God, From Brokenness to Wholeness. To register, please call Villiard Thomas on WhatsApp number 876-369-0169 or Sonia Stewart Gordon at 876-469-1622. And that concludes our program for today. Thanks for listening, and a special thanks to our studio engineer this afternoon, Mr. Charles Lanneman.

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We invite you to worship with us every Sunday at the Anglican Church nearest to you, and also to join us again next Sunday afternoon at 4:45 as together we think on these things.

0: Popeye's got wings. 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Lemon pepper, garlic parmesan, or ghost pepper? The time by Popeye's is
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1: ¿Qué jugo? Gracias, hombre.
2: Very, very pleasant Sunday afternoon, gentle people. I want to welcome you now to another edition of Doctor's Orders.

Well, folks, from now until 6 o'clock, it's our pleasure to have you with us as we chew on health and wellness issues with the good doctor, Dr. Winston Dawes.

0: participate, by all means, you can call us on 876-926-2178, 876-926-8631, 876-926-7615, and the charge-free line, that's 888-991-2080, and we will be able to get you to talk with the goodly doctor. Winston, how are things, brother?
1: I'm good, Ross. I want to introduce Tony Smack. He's my neighbor.
0: Yes.
1: And he had his usual annual luncheon.
0: Okay.
1: So,
0: yes.
1: He said, sorry for me, I'm starving. I've lost about 5 pounds.
0: Yes.
1: He came and fed me well.
0: Oh, nice.
1: I remind you, he's my junior.
0: Okay, yes.
1: Right? Yeah, I was born Christmas Day and he was born Boxing
0: Day. Boxing Day, all right. there you go.
1: Say hi, Tony.
0: Yes.
2: Hi, how is everything?
0: Oh, pretty well, thank you, Tony.
2: We're having a fantastic time here.
0: Yes, wonderful.
2: And as usual, Dr. Dawes have to be with us.
0: Well, yes. If you want him to be a kindly, friendly neighbor, you have to fet him royally.
1: Yeah, no, if not, boy, I have to lay down the letter of the law to my junior.
2: He's only a junior by about 8 hours.
0: Oh, my goodness, look at that. Fantastic, eh? Yes,
1: yeah.
0: Quite phenomenal. That's nice. Anyway, Tony, enjoy the afternoon with us on Doctor's Orders, eh?
1: Yeah,
0: Wonderful.
1: Anyway.
0: Well, my dear brother, a sprinkling of showers in the city this afternoon.
1: And we need some in Maypen.
0: Yes, I gather.
1: The ground is starting to crack.
0: Mm-hmm.
1: Anyway.
0: Wow.
1: But, you know, Ralston, sometimes with the program, you get fed up and we're going to give it up.
0: Mm-hmm.
1: But two things occurred this week.
0: Yeah.
1: Gentleman called in to say thanks for saving his wife's life.
0: Mm-hmm.
1: Because she called in, said she was having this headache.
0: Yes.
1: And she was sudden onset of severe headache. And she was constantly going to the doctor Monday or Tuesday. I said, no, find yourself to a hospital, not a doctor. Immediately.
0: Yes.
1: And like he heard it on the radio and didn't recognize it. So his wife, you know, she was in pain.
0: Yes.
1: She went to the hospital, they made arrangements because she had an intracranial bleed.
0: Oh my God.
1: And so, you know, mm-hmm. We do help.
0: Yes, sir. And every intracranial bleed is critical.
1: Can be fatal.
0: Mm-hmm. Right.
1: Very often there is. It's at the last minute that you start getting the signs,
0: mm-hmm, mm-hmm.
1: You know, the headache and,
0: yes.
1: And you know,
0: delirium and so on. Yeah.
1: She was lucky. Mm-hmm. And there another lady who came to me and she heard me describing long COVID.
0: Mm-hmm.
1: And she said, well, that's what she has. Because she had been doing all manner of tests over months. And nothing helped.
0: Mm-hmm, mm-hmm.
1: And then she came, did all the tests. Nothing showed up. And she came out and I helped.
0: Mm-hmm.
1: So, you know, the show does serve a purpose.
0: Indeed, indeed. You well, know? You should have no doubt as to that.
1: Yeah.
0: Its efficacy after all these years.
1: Yeah.
0: You know, it's a staple for most everybody in North America. You know that.
1: Yeah, I know. And
0: particularly.
1: I tried expanding it and mm-hmm. beyond my capacity.
0: Yes, and yes. Well, we have to line that up and make sure it works.
1: Yeah, because we need to move with the times. As I said last week, in today's world, if you're standing still, you're moving backwards.
0: Mm-hmm, mm-hmm.
1: So I am, but you know, Ralston, so many things. Oh, let me just condolences to Rita Golding, her family.
0: Mm-hmm.
1: Yeah, she was one of the original members of the Sports Medicine Association.
0: Yes, indeed.
1: And she was chairman of the central organization, which would have included Mandeville and Clarendon and St. Elizabeth.
0: Yes, yes.
1: And we had quite a few seminars there, which she hosted.
0: Right.
1: In the early days.
0: Mm-hmm.
1: And it was in Kingston, she dropped by the clinic, which we used to have. But that's closed down, and that's lost probably forever.
0: Yes, yes.
1: So condolences to her.
0: Yes.
1: But, you know.
0: Her family, yes.
1: Yeah, but.
0: If you don't mind me mentioning two condolences to the family of the late Honorable Dennis Lehler.
1: Dennis Lehler, yes.
0: Yes.
1: He was a true pioneer. Sometimes pioneers are not appreciated, but he did a lot of good.
0: Absolutely.
1: You know. And then we have to contemplate our mortality.
0: Mm-hmm.
1: And there was a lady quite old, and when her brother died, she says, thank the Lord, he is out of his misery.
0: Mm.
1: And it was very, very telling because, you know, regardless of who you are, there's so many people who I meet who start having problems with dementia, and there are no facilities in Jamaica. Naturally,
0: yes.
1: To take care, we have a few old people's homes and they're sterile. There's no intellectual stimulation. They go to bed, they wake up, they have breakfast, they sit around, they have lunch, they sit around, they have dinner, then they go to bed.
0: Right, right.
1: And it is something which we should not wish on ourselves first.
0: Absolutely.
1: You know, our
0: friends. Yes.
1: And it's hard with the, if they have gone way down, they don't know what's going on, but the relatives have a hard time.
0: Yes.
1: And I remember going on a course, and one of the experts with, you know, with the laser and stuff, he said that it helps a little, or helps somewhat. It slows the progress, but he wonders if he has done any good. He might be better prolonging the agony, both for the parents, both for the children and themselves.
0: Yes.
1: So, you know, we need to, and it is a tsunami coming. Because with I said people, with my father, when he retired as a public health inspector, took his lump sum and built a flat at the back of the Mona House, and then he turned a parson. He's probably better off as a retiree than as a worker. But then he lived too long. When he retired, his dollar was $1.20. When he died, it was 2.5 cents.
0: Oh, my goodness.
1: So, you know,
0: yes,
1: we need to, and with the increase of increasing age, the fastest growing segment of society are those over 50 and 60.
0: Yes, sir.
1: And

0: the pensions, when they're rolled in, allowances into salaries,
1: mm-hmm.
0: that put the pension load as greater.
1: Yes.
0: And it's at a time when the over 65 are increasing rapidly.
1: Mm-hmm.
0: The population is decreasing. And the economy isn't growing.
1: Mm-hmm.
0: So it to pay the pension, that means subtracting funds from health, education, national security.
1: Yes.
0: And it's something which we need to come together with a consensus as to how to look after the aged. And we're at that age or else.
1: Absolutely.
0: We're getting there, getting close.
1: Yes, sir.
0: And fortunately, we are still have our minds around us.
1: Mm-hmm.
0: But to look at activity. And one of the things, you know, it is to find ways in which people who have retired, that they don't just go home and stagnate.
1: Mm-hmm. Right.
0: You know, it's a pity to see very bright people, and because they went home and didn't get the stimulation, they deteriorate.
1: Right. Right.
0: And some of them are very angry. And that's why I tell people, ask me, when am I going to retire? I say, one day before I die.
1: Yes, sir.
0: No, Ralston, the mental stimulation that I get from this program, trying to solve people's problems,
1: yes,
0: is a boost for me, too.
1: Right, right.
0: And as soon as we get organized to spread it, you know, a more visual content,
1: mm-hmm.
0: then I think we'll have a greater outreach.
1: Yes, yes.
0: I'm talking about that. Well, one lady came with her daughter with endometriosis,
1: mm-hmm.
0: but at the office. So, yeah, I did a demonstration and she left happy. But next week, I'm going to Al's office at Windsor Wellness Center, 22 Windsor Avenue.
1: Mm-hmm.
0: And one lady has volunteered to get her treatment in real time for endometriosis. This is what we're going to try and do. To make it more interactive.
1: Right.
0: You know, because it's sometimes difficult for people to understand what I do.
1: Mm-hmm.
0: It's so different from everybody else.
1: Right.
0: But that's what keeps me going. So, well, a few cases, if the book with Sydney, I'm going to tell her it's free, it's going to come on the program. And, I just have to have that kind of interaction.
1: Mm-hmm.
0: Then we can look at some people with long COVID. They probably look back again on people with rheumatoid arthritis to demonstrate what we can do.
1: Mm-hmm.
0: Right? That's when I say, oh, you have little faith. But so that's where we're going to make the program probably more interactive, rather than.
1: Yes.
0: So next week is Al at 22 Windsor Avenue. So anybody who's coming, they should call first. Right?
1: Mm-hmm.
0: Make sure. And then on the 30th of May, I'll be running a health fair at McGregor Square.
1: Yes.
0: It's at the top of Beachwood Avenue. It starts about 9 o'clock. And what we'll do, more than just a health fair, we'll check your pressure, your cholesterol, your HbA1c, which is the average blood sugar for the last 3 months. Might do some blood sugar. We look at your body composition, how much muscle there is, how much bone. How much fat.
1: Right.
0: And then we'll do interviews. And then we'll have talks on finance, prostate health, mental health, not mental fitness, mental health, how to maintain a healthy mental state of affairs.
1: Mm-hmm.
0: We'll look at healthy aging.
1: Mm-hmm.
0: Then Tessa Lewin will give something on water aerobics. Gartman is going to give a talk on you know, those emergency bracelets or whatever it is, that if something, you have a fall and you're alone, an alarm goes off.
1: Right.
0: And then reverse mortgages, and then people are going to talk about investment opportunities, even for the old. So it's going to be quite comprehensive.
1: Yes.
0: So welcome, but try and call first so we don't have a rush.
1: Mm-hmm.
0: So that was done.
1: Yes, sir. Thank you for that overview. And we'll talk
0: in
1: between the calls and
0: the
1: WhatsApp messages all about this.

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1: 18 minutes after 5 o'clock. All right, that's time by Rubis. And we're going up until 6 o'clock, folks, on doctor's orders. And remember, our phone lines are indeed operating. And again, 876-926-2178. 876-926-8631. 876-926-7615. 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All right, and we take our first caller. Good afternoon, doctor's orders. Yes, good afternoon.
2: Yes, good afternoon. Can I speak to Dr. Dawes, please?
1: Yeah, he's listening. Yes, go ahead. Listening.
2: Okay, good afternoon, Dr. Dawes.
3: Good afternoon.
2: When you talk about long COVID, what's the name?
3: All right. Long COVID, some people got the disease, right?
2: Yes.
3: Some quite mild, some severe, where they required hospitalization. But long after the initial infection, they have gotten over it, we still have lingering symptoms. Start with the brain, you have brain fog, poor memory, so then you can't articulate what you want to say. You might be agitated or you might sleep too much. You might lose your sense of smell. When you lose your sense of smell, you lose your sense of taste. Then you might have aches and pains. You might go short of breath.
2: Okay.
3: Right? There's no energy. People used to do 10Ks, now can hardly get out of bed.
2: Oh. Let me ask you a question. Sorry, doctor. I don't have much credit. Let me ask you a question. For the people that took the vaccine that has complication and not feeling well now, is there any help for them?
3: Yes. That's where I've said it a lot of times. I had some friends who were in hospitalized. One of them was quite severe. And he came out. And I thought it was old age where they were having these complaints. And then Ricky, my son, was a physiotherapist in Bahamas. He got it. And they were there. Although he was vaccinated, he got it. And he just wasn't feeling well. He was...
2: Because I need to talk about my daughter that is having some issues that had taken the vaccine. So I'm going to continue to listen for any more information that will be given on that.
3: Yeah, we'll talk about it. And then after I got him better, they brought a friend who... spent 4 months in hospital, including about two in intensive care and all that. And he had lost 50% of his lung function. And when he had a pulse oximeter better in oxygen, the beginning of the treatment, he was at 92, he came to 97. Every day, he was going to come back. But then a member of the RGR group was on beyond the headlines, complaining about all this brain fog, pains all over, unexplained, did numerous tests. And nothing. So I reached out to him. He came and got better within about a week or two. I gave him a good interview on TV. But people refuse to believe that it can work. Right?
1: Mm.
3: But it does help. And that lady who heard me describing it, and the only one test I know which helps in diagnosing was, I think, a university in Leeds. People were short of breath. They did CAT scans and all these things. Didn't show anything, but they did thing with radioactive xenon, and they found that the body was not absorbing the xenon. That's when they realized it's at the cellular level. They'll find that if they're depressed and all that, they can give them some antidepressant, but it doesn't work. So the energizing, getting things going, that really helps. It does help,

0: and it has given me a lease on life. All right, so if you call my daughter Sydney at 376-7735, that's for Kingston, and then for Maypen, 986-4142 and 902-0491, and that's 29 Manchester Avenue, same address like Water Commissioner. And Sydney would be at Winchester Business Center, shop 69.
1: And then, upstairs. Mm-hmm.
0: Yeah, that's upstairs. And then for special projects, which I'm trying to develop as we go more interactive, at the office, the staff will have 540-5409. So we're trying to get it interactive where people can come in rather than just it being sterile where, you know, talking on the phone. So if your daughter has this problem, I'd be willing. All right?
1: Okay, ma'am.
0: Last resort.
1: I
0: come to me.
1: No apologies, my friend. You are doing a fabulous job out there, and folks need to be much more aware of the efficacy.
0: It's a change of our thought process.
1: Right.
0: We grew up learning one thing, and then suddenly hear somebody talking about energy. And medicine, mm-hmm. to correct it.
1: Mm-hmm.
0: The usual thing, give your drugs. But yes. Using light on the other, electrical stimulation, that gets people better.
1: And yes.
0: Tony, take his tails out of it. He fell off a ladder, I tell him, must do meals and start. And he hit his forearm. When we started talking to him, I treated him and he felt better.
1: Yes.
0: That was in 5 minutes.
1: There you go. Let's make it a rule of thumb nowadays. That is with the PMT. We call it the PMT, the photomodulation therapy.
0: Photomodulation therapy, which what it does is to stimulate the mitochondria, the energy component of the cell, and that produces ATP and NADH, etc.,
1: mm-hmm.
0: which makes it more feasible for the body to help itself.
1: Right.
0: Because even when we use drugs, we still depend on the body's system to get the right. Reaction.
1: Mm-hmm.
0: If you're
1: mm-hmm.
0: hypertensive, the medication doesn't go and pull the vessels apart.
1: Mm-hmm.
0: Use the body system to relax the blood vessels.
1: Right.
0: Or the diabetes, it doesn't push the glucose in. Depends actively the insulin to do what it is.
1: Mm-hmm. Mm-hmm.
0: All right?
1: There we go.
0: Sure.
1: Facilitates the body healing itself.
0: Facilitates the body to heal. That's what I do. Nothing magical. It is to mm-hmm. get the body to heal itself.
1: Right. Wonderful. Folks, it works. Don't doubt it now, please. Okay, that's PMT, photomodulation
0: therapy.
1: Okay, let's take another caller. Good afternoon, doctor's orders.
2: Good evening, Sir McKenzie.
1: Yes, good evening. Welcome.
2: Good evening, sir. Dad.
0: Good evening, sir.
2: I eat a lot of peas recently when after the hurricane.
1: A lot of what?
2: Peas, all different types of peas.
0: Mm.
2: So, may I wonder if that will make my blood too thick or what?
0: No, it won't, sir. You digest it, right?
2: Yes.
0: You digest the beans and peas.
2: Yes, sir.
0: And you get the protein and carbohydrates and probably small amount of fat in it.
2: Okay.
0: So the body is digested, so it won't have that negative impact on you. And beans are a good source of protein, of healthy protein, and not much in the way of fat.
2: I'm also diabetic too.
0: Yes, but don't eat too much. Right? Okay. Well, sir, never can I tell you. Good. You must eat too much.
1: That's right, indeed. Okay. Everything in moderation, right?
0: Moderation, sir.
2: Mm-hmm. All right, yeah.
0: Okay, good.
1: Thanks for the call. Good now.
2: Good.
1: Everybody must understand that.
0: Yeah.
1: The key is
0: tell somebody that something is good, so they go to the excess.
1: Mm-hmm. Not ever. Moderation in all things.
0: Yeah.
1: All right, we have a WhatsApper who says, Doc, I'm having a problem. I suffered a stroke in March. It was a mild one and was caused from a blood clot in my, and then there's a gap there, I didn't say where, because I was not taking the aspirin. Blood thinner aspirin. Doctor says the pressure is okay, but I keep having a terrible feeling in my head. Sometimes it makes me feel dizzy and makes my feet weak and also makes my eyes blurry. I just keep getting this bad feeling. Sometimes like I'm going to black out. I go to my family doctor. She gave me all different pills, but it still persists. Please advise me, Doc. I'm 65 years old. In the Cashier Park area, Courtney.
0: You need, Ross, something more sophisticated, probably CAT scan or an MRI. Look at the condition of the brain, which might give some clue, and also the arteries leading up to the head. And they should find out if the clot formed spontaneously in the brain, or it broke off, there's a clot in the heart.
1: Yes.
0: Or if it is in the arteries, the carotid arteries that broke off. So they need to do probably more detailed investigation.
1: Yes.
0: To see exactly why. Not a matter of trying to medicate your way out of this.
1: Yes.
0: You need a definitive diagnosis. And she needs to go in and be thoroughly investigated. They don't want another clot to break off or form and create another problem. And once you've had that, it's always an increased risk of something happening again.
1: Right.
0: So, you know, should try and see a specialist and see what's going on. Not rather than just treating.
1: Absolutely. All right, good folks, we pause for a cause on doctor's orders.
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1: 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And it's doctor's orders. And as we get back, we have telephone callers. Hello. Oh, we missed you. Please call us back on 9267615. Call us back. Good afternoon. Doctor's orders. Welcome.
4: Good evening, Master.
1: Yes, good evening.
4: I just want to enlighten the doctor about something. More than 3/4 of Jamaica people is walking and hopping on their feet because of the past disease with the name chickpea, and nobody say anything about it. All you can hear is that, right? It is bad blood, but it's not true.
0: No.
4: People don't have all of them, because I am one of those persons who don't have arthritis in bad blood. And, and nobody said anything about it.
0: That's not true. Ross, let me tell you.
4: People are walking and happening in Jamaica. And you can
1: my dear lady, hold on for me. Let the doctor speak.
0: Ma'am, I need to call in Ross, and I said, nobody. We have been talking about it on numerous occasions, that ever since chickpea, some of the autoimmunity where the body attacks its own tissues, they have found it, there has been an increase. There will be sometimes diagnosed with fibromyalgia, sometimes rheumatoid arthritis, lupus, lots of things, right? Ever since chickpea, matter of fact, there was a colleague who had chickpea, had given up on Western medicine and was heading to China for Oriental medicine when he was going to operate on a friend. And they told him to come and see me first. He came the first treatment. It just was with three, you know. First treatment, he got better, came up for the second. And said, he's all right. So it's not true, ma'am. The thing is this, that it's easy to just make a diagnosis that it is that, and if whether it's so or not so. So it does work. I mean, in chickpea, I had patients who were, I remember one youngster came from Monroe in the back of a car and was frozen. And I put it, this is a very, very early roster.
1: Yes.
0: Put the light on, he was able to get up and walk inside the room. And I treated him. And he was pain-free for about 12 weeks. I can't remember.
1: Yes.
0: But when the pain came back, an old fracture in his wrist. I'm treating it, went away.
1: Mm-hmm.
0: So it is a fact, ma'am. And are you in Kingston or near Maypen?
1: She's gone off the line.
0: She's gone off, all right.
1: Yes.
0: She can call the numbers, Ralston.
1: Yes, all right.
0: I know it, and it's one of the juniors who is in the hospital system. And said ever since Chick V, there's been a lot of autoimmune disease. But it probably altered the cells so that the body, the immune system, does not recognize the cells as being a part because the cell is now damaged. And so
1: yes,
0: so they have noticed it. So it's not, I don't know if people talk about it enough, which is a fact. We have spoken about it over the years
1: on this program.
0: Yes. So maybe we don't count.
1: The numbers for the lady and others to call the Winchester Business Center. That's what you mean, Doc?
0: Yeah, uh-huh.
1: And talk to Doc's daughter, who is the secretary there. 876-540-5409 or 876-376-7735. Hope you got those. Repeat, 876-540-5409. 876-376-7735. While over in Maypen, for those in that area, 876-986-4142 or 876-902-0491. I don't know if you had any more to add to that, Doc.
0: No, Ralston, that's enough.
1: That's enough for now. Okay, very well. But follow up, folks.
0: Yeah.
1: Don't be in the dark about these things.
0: About chickpea, probably got special on there.
1: Right.
0: Okay.
1: Very well. All right, let's take this caller. Good afternoon. Doctor's orders.
5: Yes, good afternoon, Mr. Ralston.
1: Yes, good afternoon, my dear.
0: Good afternoon.
1: You have to turn off your radio, my love.
5: Yes, I did.
1: Please, or move away from it, please.
5: What I wanted to know is, Doc, is when you do a blood test, what can it show you?
0: It depends on what is ordered. It can show your kidney function, your liver function, your cholesterol level, whether you're diabetic or pre-diabetic. Depending on what it is, sickle cell, not sure. Some of them might show whether there's a potential of a cancer. They can use that monitor there.
5: Okay.
0: They will look.
5: So I went to the health center. I went to

0: and Santiago Fernstone Health Center. And the doctor there said, I must do a blood test, but I haven't done it at all. Because I'm wondering what it might show.
1: No, no, don't be scared. That might show that you're going, getting ill. And with identifying what's wrong, they can make the alteration and get you, and prevent you from getting that disease.
0: Yeah.
1: All right?
0: Yes, Doc.
1: Okay.
0: Okay.
1: Sure.
2: All right, ma'am. Thanks for your call, eh? Good. All right, over on the WhatsApp line, Doc. Question, if a person takes too much mineral oil, can it cause the person to lose body fat?
1: No, no. What it does is a lot of some of the vitamins that are fat soluble. Well, mineral oil, what it does is to soften the stool from above. But it might also prevent the or decrease the absorption of the fat soluble vitamin.
2: Mm-hmm.
1: And so, like anything else, Rotten, if it, an acute phase of constipation, you take the mineral oil and that helps.
2: Mm-hmm.
1: Going for longer, we need to find the source of the problem and make the corrections there.
2: Mm.
1: All right?
2: Excellent. All right.
1: You always preach moderation.
2: Yes, indeed. All right, one is asking here, how can one improve /preserve one's memory or cognitive function as you grow older? What techniques can you suggest? And what techniques do you use, Doc?
1: But also what I do, I use the light and the energy stuff on myself.
2: On yourself?
1: Yeah.
2: Okay.
1: But cutting down on smoking, too much alcohol, too much unhealthy fat, a poor diet, you know,
2: mm-hmm.
1: too much meat, not enough fruits and vegetables, these all have a negative impact there.
2: Mm-hmm.
1: And of course, there's a genetic side to it where some people develop dementia early and their children more likely to do it. But the other thing, you have to be philosophical, Roger, because kids tease me sometimes. But
2: mm-hmm.
1: I'd have 70-odd years of memories, and they would have 30.
2: Mm-hmm.
1: So the contact thing that I have to maintain will be twice as much as they would. All right? But being active, reading a lot,
2: mm-hmm.
1: Exercise, being active, these are the important components in keeping mental and physical health. And
2: yes.
1: Interacting with people.
2: Right.
1: You know, some don't go home and stay home. But some people, church, social clubs, remissary,
2: mm-hmm.
1: mechanics, various things where we interact with people on a regular basis.
2: Mm-hmm.
1: That helps to keep our mental status.
2: Right. Crossword puzzle, some of those challenges in the on the internet too, you know.
1: Yeah.
2: The games that are offered on TikTok and so on. Yes.
1: So you keep mind occupied. Very, very important.
2: Mm-hmm. Mm-hmm. Right. All right. We have a query here on the WhatsApp line. Doc, what gives you palpitations and how can you treat with?
1: No. If you're having it every now and then, or when you see their partner or somebody very attractive and they get that's all right. But if it's a recurring problem, you need to go and have it investigated. Right?
2: Mm-hmm.
1: But there are some things which might be relatively benign, but some of them can be quite serious.
2: Yes.
1: Thyroid problems, blockage of the electrical system, blockages in the arterial system or damage to the heart muscle.
2: Mm-hmm.
1: Or damage of thyroid overactivity. A lot of or anemia. So there could be a series of things that could cause it.

0: Right. And
1: All right.
0: treatment.
1: Not eh? No, no. Treatment, Roxanne, is medical.
0: Yes.
1: Not self-medication.
0: Mm-hmm.
1: Right? And we want to stress that we are not here to make them into being doctors. We're not
0: okay.
1: here to make them into being doctors. We're here to give advice as to when to seek help.
0: Yes. Yes. Excellent. All right. Let's take this caller. Good afternoon, Doctor's Orders. Oh my, please call us back on that line. Doctor's Orders, good day, welcome. Hello.
2: Good afternoon, Mr. McKenzie.
0: Yeah, good afternoon.
1: Good afternoon,
2: Good afternoon. Yes, Doc. Doc, I have a problem. It's really a high problem, and I told you that the high doctor was still in the hospital. I had about winter, I was spraying the autism. Air freshener.
1: Mm-hmm.
2: And after I finished, my hair was itching me. I know none don't get it. It didn't get in my hair.
1: You can't be sure because it's microparticles. I might blow back as a fan or something, or I might stay in the atmosphere for a long time.
2: Okay. Yeah, the fan was on and I was sitting down, spraying it and
1: yes, ma'am. So it blew back into your eyes.
2: And I wouldn't feel anything.
1: Eh?
2: I wouldn't feel when it gets in the eyes or it would
1: no,
2: be like...
1: No, it might not right away.
2: Okay, and it would be red or anything like that?
1: It, ma'am, I can't, depends on how much you get that reaction.
2: Okay, because I was saying, because I didn't feel it right away. I felt it about a couple of minutes after my eyes started itching.
1: Uh-huh.
2: And it's even though I put in my, I have dry eyes, so I have a medication, I have a...
1: Medication.
2: Right.
1: Yeah,
2: right.
1: What,
2: it's a new medication.
1: Like washing the eyes is a good thing. You just have this thing here.
2: Yes, I wash it.
1: No, you still having a problem. Go and see your doctor.
2: Well, the problem
1: might be something more.
2: Okay, the problem was there, but since yesterday I haven't felt it that much. You know, I have not felt it that much since yesterday, so I was wondering if I could still go and see the doctor. I was planning to go back. I do yearly thing because I'm a diabetes, so by the hospital, and they said anything to come back. And
1: yeah.
2: I was, you know, so I was wondering if I'm not feeling it. No, I'm not feeling it today. Should I still go there?
1: Yeah, I think if it's something lasts for more than a day or two, you should.
2: Okay.
1: Right, just there's something else going on. It's not the spray.
2: Because I sat down on a chair and on a spray, but the fan was on, but the fan was not on where I was. I was on the next side of the room, and I sprayed.
1: Yeah, I know. But the aerosol, the droplets, are small and they stay in the air for a long time.
2: Okay. Could it damage the eyes?
1: Mom, all right. Go and see a doctor, ma'am.
2: It can't be permanent.
1: Go, if something new occurs, go and see a doctor. Seek professional help.
2: They can
1: guide you. Okay? But you need to go further.
2: It has to be an eye doctor. I can go and see a physician.
1: Well, go and see the GP, and then from that, they can decide whether what it is and whether you need to do further investigation.
2: Okay, thank you, doctor.
0: All
1: sure,
0: right.
1: Okay.
0: Thank you for the call. Good. All right, folks, we take a break on Doctor's Orders.
3: Access up to $50 million at 8% interest rate with up to 10 years to repay. The time by the Development Bank of Jamaica is
0: 5:46 and a half.
4: Radio Jamaica, active for the good of our nation.
0: And as we come back, we take this call. Good afternoon. Welcome.
5: Good afternoon.
0: Mm-hmm.
1: Good afternoon.
5: Sir Mark?
0: Yes. Afternoon, sir.
5: Yes. Can I speak to doctor?
0: Yes, man. He's listening. Go ahead.
5: Yes, doctor. Good evening.
1: Good evening.
5: Yes. No, I am experiencing.

0: experiencing this problem. Some little things come up. Some little things come up on my legs. One doctor did tell me that it named cellulitis.
1: Cellulitis would be an infection of the leg.
0: Yes, yes.
1: So he gave you antibiotics.
0: Yes, and the right leg, they went down quite fine, and because the legs were also swollen, but it came down quite nicely. But now I am looking at the left leg, and I saw one of the bumps come up there, and then all of a sudden it just get big right now. No, I don't understand, because doctor, if you take antibiotics for one, it should work for two.
1: Yes, sir, but maybe something else is happening.
0: Yeah.
1: Right?
0: Yes.
1: That what they thought was cellulitis was something more than that, or less.
0: Okay.
1: So you need to go back and have them check on your blood supply, check and see if you have varicose veins or that sort of thing, and see why it's popping back again.
0: Okay. And then the next thing again, doctor, is I noticed passing my urine, I am passing it so free. Again, I have to be pumping the bottom of my tummy for it to start.
1: No, sir. Have they checked you for enlarged prostate?
0: I am taking Dodart.
1: Dodart. Well, if it's something sudden happens, it relaxes the muscles in the bladder and the bladder neck, and it also tends to decrease the size of the prostate.
0: Okay.
1: But so then there's more.
0: Okay.
1: Right. So you need to go back. You should not have the pump there. Your abdominal.
0: Your
1: abdomen. No. You need to go and check it out. Okay. It could be something else, and you need to be further investigate. Not something that, because you're on a drug which has helped for a while, and then suddenly now there's a change. It could be something. Could be something more serious. All right.
0: Okay, doctor. Thanks for the information.
1: Okay.
2: Mm-hmm. Important.
0: Okay, Mr. Mark.
2: Yes. Thank you, sir. Good. So a lot of men suffer that condition. I mean, not the cellulitis, you know, but the
1: prostate.
2: The prostate swelling there. That
1: he needs to check out.
2: Yes. We have a WhatsApp who says, I did a uroscopy, it's difficult to wrap around this one.
1: Well,
2: if
1: you're looking at the urethra.
2: Uroscopy 2 weeks ago with a stent insert after removing kidney stones. And for the last 5 days, I've been peeing blood. I read that this is normal, as I'm in no pain, no fever.
1: No, should I be concerned?
2: Though?
1: No. Your pap probably had a kidney stone which was passing and got blocked in the lower ureter.
2: Mm-hmm.
1: So they passed up something to the bladder instrument, the bladder, and into the ureter. And probably they put in the stent. It's the adversary to remove the stone, but sometimes the ureter will be swollen, so they put the stent up there.
2: Mm-hmm.
1: There may be a little bleeding, but it should not be a lot of bleeding. A lot of bleeding, you need to have it checked out.
2: Mm-hmm. Yes. Yeah. The person says the stent will be removed next week.
1: Yeah, the stent will be removed once they have ensured that the
2: stone
1: is down. But if you have a problem with the bleeding, it should go in, because probably something else is going on.
2: Yes. Apparently there is not as much of a problem for this person for the time being. Oh, and a little enjoiner. Enjoy your show. Thanks.
1: Oh, good. Glad. That's what keeps us going, Ralph, sir.
2: Indeed, sure. Let's take this call. Good afternoon, doctor's orders.
3: Yes, sir. Good evening.
2: Yes, good evening.
3: I want to talk to the doctor.
2: Yeah, he's listening to you. Go ahead, ma'am.
3: I'm a diabetic. And sometimes the leg that I got cut on, I feel some terrible pain in it. They say it's no pain.
1: The amputated leg, the amputation? The stuff the leg, you said?
3: The leg that got cut off.
1: Yes. It's what I call a phantom limb. Right? Now, when they do the amputation, they would cut and remove the nerve leading down to the where the foot was.
3: Yeah.
1: And then you still get that sensation, which can be painful or some weird sensation. So they call it phantom limb.
3: This is a nerve problem because when any kind of pain comes, the foot jump all the way up.
1: Yeah.
3: And I see the tools that I don't care.
1: Yeah, I know, ma'am. So this is what I'm saying, that the nerve, the static nerve going down to the foot.
3: Yeah.
1: Although they have removed that part of the nerve which would normally conduct sensation from the toes, still there. So it still interprets it as if the toes were still there.
3: Yes, but sometimes I see this in the foot that I have left.
1: Huh?
3: Sometimes I see the pain in the other foot.
1: Yes, but have you been to your doctor? Because what you don't want is that the arteries become blocked.
3: Okay.
1: Right? So you need to go in, see your doctor, have them examine, see if the blood flow to the leg is normal. Right?
3: Yeah.
1: And also, the other possible diabetes, it could be diabetic neuropathy, where the damage to the nerves causes the diabetes, and you get that sensation.
3: Okay. Yes, sir.
1: All right, so phantom limb, I have no experience. I think there's one gentleman who had it. Them couldn't afford to come. And so there's no follow-up to see what happened. But phantom limb is a common event after you've had an amputation.
3: Okay.
2: Hmm. Yes. Understand. I mind opening up to a new experience there.
3: Yes, sir.
2: Yes. A phantom limb, you see?
3: Yes.
1: Yes. Google it or whatever. Yeah,
2: everything's in order. Okay, thank you for your call. Appreciate that.
3: Yes, sir. Okay. Mm-hmm. Thank you, too.
2: Good now. Bye-bye. For a settlement of an argument among us down here in Plowden, what are the most common... it's him on the line. What are the most common diseases that are reported leading up to the summer season, and how can they be prevented?
1: The summer season,
2: and you can include lifestyle diseases.
1: Mango season.
2: Hmm?
1: Mangoes, right? And so if you are diabetic and you eat too much, you have the problem.
2: Mm-hmm.
1: Right?
2: If run up the sugar level, yes.
1: You might be the sugar level, you have... You can have the mosquito-borne infections, dengue was the most common one.
2: Mm-hmm.
1: Then you have the common garden problems, hypertension and stroke, especially people go off and don't look after themselves.
2: Mm-hmm.
1: They run that problem.
2: Right.
1: Anyway, Rotten, tell Tony, the people in Plowden want to see him.
2: Yeah.
1: The young people.
2: Linival.
1: Eh?
2: Linival, Tony Linival. I'm not
1: sure.
2: Yeah, okay. All right. A question came up in relation to, let me see. Doctor, I recently did a lipid blood test and the result stated that I am a borderline. Is it required requiring medication? Mm-hmm. Yeah.
1: No, if a change in lifestyle might prevent it going higher. So, a lot of high fiber, you know, whole grain, right? Cutting back on the fried foods, cutting back on the ultra-processed foods, cutting back on salt, some fruits, lots of water, exercise, and then be active and monitor it. Well, quite often, if it's borderline, then you don't need medication.
2: Yes.
1: Well, medication for cholesterol is not treating. It can have serious side effects.
2: Yes. Yes. Okay. Very good. Doc, my goodness.
1: Sure, time flies. Anyway, Ross, I remember 22 Winds Avenue with Al.
2: Yes.
1: And then the health fair on the 30th.
2: That's tell us again. What should happen?
1: Beechwood Avenue.
2: What should happen with Dr. Al again?
1: With Dr. Al, people are invited to come in,
2: right,
1: and talk to us. So there'll be a live segment and also on the telephone.
2: Right. That's 22 Windsor Avenue.
1: Windsor Avenue.
2: Right.
1: And we'll be there from about 4:30.
2: Right.
1: To interact with people.
2: There you go. Beautiful.
1: All the best.
2: Yes, time
1: right,
2: is against us.
1: The man from Plowden will bring up some mangoes, save some for me. He's been promising us for years. And we haven't seen one yet.
2: Yeah, okay.
1: All right.
2: A very good report. Re your photomodulation therapy here, Doc. Somebody who says that they were treated 13 years ago. And
1: just getting started.
2: And you know that the results were so good, but we'll maybe deal with that next Sunday.
1: Sure. But we can do a rehash.
2: Yeah. Yes. Indeed.
1: Okay then.
2: All right.
1: All right. All the best.
2: Yes. On behalf of Dr. Winston Dawes, good friends, this has been Doctor's Orders on the number one station, Radio Jamaica 94 FM. Happy for your company. 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At 5 o'clock on the number one Radio Jamaica 94. I'm Ralston McKenzie. 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News time. It is coming up to 6 o'clock.
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5: Good evening. I'm Karian Simpson with the latest from the Radio Jamaica News Center. The Police High Command says it has received information that public passenger vehicle or PPV operators are expected to take strike action tomorrow. The reported industrial action is linked to demands for an increase in PPV fares. In a statement this afternoon, the High Command says there are concerns that some individuals may attempt to block roads and disrupt the flow of traffic across sections of the island. It is warning that commuters heading to work, school, and other business activities could be left stranded at bus stops and gathering points, making them vulnerable. The High Command further says there is a possibility that PPV operators who choose to continue operating during the strike could face physical attacks and damage to their vehicles. It says branch, area, and divisional commanders have been instructed to put the necessary security deployments in place from 3 o'clock tomorrow morning. The police say hourly reports are to be submitted to the Police Emergency Communication Center, with any incidents to be reported immediately. The High Command has also directed commanders to take proactive steps ahead of the planned strike to maintain public safety and order. In the meantime,

0: Time president of the Transport Operators Development and Sustainable Services, Edgerton Newman, is urging operators to call off the strike action. He said a meeting is scheduled for tomorrow morning with the Minister of Transport, Daryl Vaz.
1: And I'm urging the public transport sector to attend upon that meeting with the minister tomorrow and don't go ahead with the strike until we hear from the minister. Right now, there are members of the island sector who want to go on a strike tomorrow. Now, when I listen to sections of the police force, I am saying I don't want a policeman to box or kick or shot a taxman tomorrow. And I'm just saying to the operators, go to the Harvard Tree Transport Center at 10 a.m., the leaders, and hear what the minister have to say. Find out what the date and time in June that we will be getting the balance of 16%.
0: President of the Transport Operators Development Sustainable Services, Edgerton Newman. Attorney at Law Bert Samuels has accused lawmakers of overreach, arguing that Parliament blundered by passing the legislation which imposes a 15-year sentence for possession of an imitation firearm. This after a Kingston music producer, E. Wayne Price, was sentenced to 15 years imprisonment on the possession charges and life imprisonment for stockpiling prohibited weapons. He will become eligible for parole after 10 years. Price, who told investigators that imitation firearms found at his home were being used as props in music videos, was sentenced to 15 years imprisonment and life behind bars under the Firearms Act last Friday. But attorney Bert Samuels contended that the provision under the act is draconian. He also expressed the shock that attorneys serving in Parliament supported the penalty he believes is excessive.
2: I'm extremely troubled by the sentencing of Ewayne Price to the minimum sentence of 15 years for a toy gun. This gun was not found on the gentleman. He's a producer, and he may have had these firearms, toy guns, for his trade. How could a parliament with so many attorneys, including at the time the president of the Senate, Mr. Finson, who is King's counsel, allow this kind of law to be imposed on the Jamaican people? Do we have a separation of powers? This man was sentenced by the parliament, not by the judge. The judge's hand has been tied. So if you have a real firearm in your waist, or you have a cardboard imitation firearm in your waist, you get the same minimum sentence. How could that be? The parliament has gone crazy.
0: Price was convicted in the Gun Court Division of the Supreme Court of 8 counts of possession of prohibited weapon and stockpiling prohibited weapons after a joint police-military operation uncovered 8 imitation firearms at his Grandspan Drive Kingston 8 home on December 28, 2023. According to the facts outlined in court, lawmen searched a room in the house and found the imitation firearms inside a bag. Mr. Samuels is calling for clemency for Price. The authorities are again sounding the alarm as commercial waste still constitutes a large part of waste identified at illegal dump sites across the Western region. In March, WPM Waste Management, the Western Region arm of the National Solid Waste Management Authority, revealed that 80% of the waste at illegal disposal sites was commercial. Regional Operations Manager for WPM Waste Management, Jermaine Jones, says delays due to the backlog in waste collection has contributed to the buildup. He says the authorities are targeting perennial illegal dumps in a bid to minimize the number of sites. Mr. Jones says cane fields are among several areas often used to illegally discard waste.
3: Persons tend to be bringing out refuse building material and also residential waste. Now, there are some areas which we must admit they are in backlog. However, we're doing our utmost best to clear these areas as early as possible. We have been ensuring that we look at those perennial sites, and especially we have set up enforcement action as it relates to some of these sites. So you have areas like in the cane fields in Westmoreland where persons tend to dump. You also have areas on the outskirts of Falmouth, which persons are dumping. You have your typical areas in Montego Bay, right? We also look at what is in the waste, and what we realize is that a large part of it is commercial as well.
0: More than 100 illegal sites have been identified across the region. In response, he says WPM will be stepping up enforcement to ensure compliance.
3: So we have been doing some compliance drives as it relates to commercial collections and also commercial compliance with persons who are producing commercial waste. But enforcement action, there are plans underway. Some have been implemented in terms of eradicating some of these dump sites, putting enforcement action in place. And we've also ensuring that we're keeping in touch with the communities to ensure that wherever there is late collection or backlog collection, we can advise them as to when we're coming, as this will help in terms of persons holding on to the waste until we get there to properly dispose of it.
0: Regional Operations Manager for WPM Waste Management, Jermaine Jones. He is urging the public to report the dumping of waste material in unauthorized zones. A St. Catherine man who allegedly used a machete to chop one of his neighbors, almost severing his hand, was on Friday remanded for a psychiatric evaluation to be conducted. The accused is 29-year-old Legister Lennon of Brownstown District, Point Hill, St. Catherine. When the matter was mentioned, the court was informed that the accused had a mental illness. He was remanded at the St. Catherine Adult Correctional Center until June 23. It is alleged that about 12.05 p.m. on May 8, the 46-year-old complainant was at home in Brownstown when he noticed the accused entering his yard armed with a machete. The complainant started to lock up his house and was closing a door when he was attacked and chopped on the left hand. The matter was reported to the police and Lennon was later captured and arrested. The St. Elizabeth Police, along with stakeholders, are scheduled to meet tomorrow with motorcyclists in the parish as part of a road safety initiative. Commanding Officer for St. Elizabeth Coolidge Minto says 30 helmets will be distributed to motorcyclists in Junction during the exercise. Superintendent Minto says the initiative forms part of ongoing efforts to educate riders about the importance of wearing protective helmets while operating on the nation's roads. He noted that of the 12 road fatalities recorded in the parish since the start of the year, 6 involved motorcyclists. Superintendent Minto also said the police will continue major operations aimed at removing illegal motorcycles from the parish. Now, since the start of the operation in April, police have seized more than 50 illegal motorcycles and prosecuted several drivers for offenses, including operating motorcycles without licenses, insurance, and registration. Investigators assigned to the St. Catherine North Police Division are searching for the assailants who shot and killed a man and wounded a woman on Friday morning. Reports are that about 11 a.m., the victims were in the Shady Grove area of the parish when gunshots rang out. Initial checks revealed that a man and a woman suffered gunshot wounds. They were assisted to hospital where the man succumbed to his injuries. The woman has been hospitalized. A 33-year-old laborer is suspected to have died after he was electrocuted while reportedly picking breadfruit in Pink Lane, Kingston on Saturday. The deceased has been identified as Damani Stewart, a laborer of Pink Lane. Police reports indicate that about 1:30 p.m., Stewart was picking breadfruit from a tree when the stick he was using got entangled with live wires and he suffered electric shock. He was taken to the Kingston Public Hospital, where he was pronounced dead. In news overseas, the World Health Organization has declared the Ebola outbreak in Congo and neighboring Uganda a public health emergency of international concern. The outbreak, caused by a rare strain of the virus, has resulted in more than 300 suspected cases and 88 deaths. Now, despite the declaration, the WHO says the situation does not meet the criteria for a pandemic emergency like COVID-19, and it is not recommending the closure of international borders. Meanwhile, health officials have

0: confirmed an Ebola case in Congo's capital, Kinshasa, nearly 1,000 kilometers from the outbreak's epicenter in the eastern province of Ituri, raising concerns about wider transmission. The WHO says the infected patient had recently traveled from Ituri. Suspected cases have also been reported in North Kivu province, one of Congo's most populated regions bordering Ituri. In East Congo, authorities in the rebel-controlled city of Goma confirmed the city's first Ebola case on Sunday. Officials say the infected individual traveled from Ituri province and is now in isolation. And now to end the news, the main points. Police High Command say security measures being put in place ahead of expected strike action tomorrow morning by operators of public passenger vehicle demanding an increase in fares. Senior attorney calls for amendment to Firearms Act after music producer sentenced to 15 years in prison for possession of imitation firearms. WPM Waste Management says commercial waste constitutes a large portion of illegal dump sites across Western Jamaica. St. Elizabeth Police, along with stakeholders, are scheduled to meet tomorrow with motorcyclists in the parish as part of a road safety initiative. And 33-year-old man electrocuted while picking breadfruit in Kingston. I'm Carrie Simpson, and those are the latest from the RGR News Center.
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1: News, GIS News, a roundup of government lead stories for the week.
2: The Ministry of Health and Wellness has launched a $1 billion health infrastructure maintenance fund. Portfolio Minister Dr. Christopher Tufton says the fund will focus specifically on mechanical, electrical, plumbing, air conditioning, HVAC and elevator services.
3: I want to use the opportunity, Madam Speaker, to say to service providers, the day of having extended service or being the sole supplier to support the maintenance of our health infrastructure without having inventory in stock, without having the personnel, they have to fly in from Europe. Those days are going to come to an end. There will be KPIs in place where if you want to work with health to maintain infrastructure, you must have the expertise and the equipment in order to do so.
2: Dr. Tufton was making his contribution to the 2026-2027 sectoral debate in Parliament last Tuesday. Meanwhile, the Ministry of Health and Wellness is developing a national menopause and andropause policy to address the impacts of age-related changes on wider society. Health and Wellness Minister Dr. Christopher Tufton says the policy draft is near completion and is expected to be submitted to Cabinet this month before going to the Chief Parliamentary Council. Other areas of action are to be executed by the ministry over the next 12 to 24 months.
3: A national education health promotion program, training program to ensure that menopause and andropause are covered in health professional curricula, and engaging a consultant to work with professional groups so that we can normalize the conversation. We have been silent on this issue, and these are our women, our very important productive years of their lives. These are our mothers, our aunts, our sisters. The time has come for us to right-size our health system to respond to this as a problem in order to overcome the challenges that these women face.
2: Dr. Tufton indicated that menopause and andropause affect the quality of life for approximately 400,000 Jamaicans.

0: and Services Division, and will seek to work with community-based organizations, faith-based organizations, civil society groups to increase health-seeking behavior, improve and strengthen families to support vulnerable persons like the disabled and elderly, and promote prevention strategies for NCDs along the life stage of course.
1: Minister Tufton indicated that a call for proposals under the CARE Fund will be issued on June 15, 2026, adding that interested parties are urged to apply. And residents across Northwest Jamaica are being advised to expect disruptions as work on the first phase of the Western Water Resilience Project is set to commence within the next 4 to 6 weeks. Minister of Water, Environment and Climate Change Mathew Samuda says a significant portion of the materials needed for the project have already arrived on the island in anticipation of execution.
2: I would say within another 4 to 6 weeks, we'll see heavy construction and no doubt some of the complaints about the traffic that is inevitable from it. But I want to assure residents that we've been meeting with the police, meeting with tourism stakeholders, meeting with the commercial stakeholders to do work at the hours that are least disruptive. There will be some disruption, there's no way around that. But I want to assure residents that we're doing everything within our power to limit that disruption.
1: The Western Water Resilience Project is a multi-phased initiative where critical infrastructure enhancements will be done in the parishes of St. Anne, Trelawney, St. James, Hanover, and Westmoreland to increase water production and improve the reliability of the region's water supply. Those were some of the top stories making news last week. I'm Andre Palmer.
3: 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A production of the Jamaica Information Service, the voice of Jamaica.
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9: Sometimes helping is the real reward. These words are not my own. They were borrowed shamelessly from an Instagram user who enjoyed that revelation after rescuing a sea turtle. I do not remember details of the rescue, nor even the user, but his epiphany has stayed with me. It remained as I continued to explore creative ways to engage in charitable works, specifically how the retro party event, Timeless Love, served up much more than pulsating beats and a delicious meal. We continued to explore how a band of brothers, we all know them, clad in white, quietly and diligently going about daily duties under the banner of missionaries of the poor, got a chance to get down on the dance floor. Even the good Lord attended party events. It is documented in the Gospel of John that our Lord's first miracle helped keep a party afloat. It wasn't a wedding feast, and there was no turning water into wine at the Chinese Benevolent Association on the night of Saturday, April 18, but something pretty special was nevertheless taking place. Whether attendees worked up a sweat on the dance floor, sat for deliciously catered dining, or bid on artwork in the auction, they were all, apart from having a whale of a time, making donations to the work of the missionaries of the poor. One of the throng, Brother Noel Ribamonte, took a break from his role as director of the 8 homes operated by the charity to let his hair down and share a few facts. The activities in this island alone would exhaust you.
10: In Jamaica, we have 8 homes. So we have 3 homes for children with multiple disabilities, children that are crippled, blind, and children with epilepsy. And then we have 2 homes for women, and there is a home for men. Apart from running homes, Missionaries of the Poor also have outreach ministry. We have a free medical clinic. We have a free dental clinic. We have a food line for 150 elderly, and also a feeding program every Friday for 120 homeless.
9: He explains that although each brother takes 5 vows ahead of service, one of which is celibacy, there is no ban on dancing.
10: We are allowed to dance. I see this event as not the typical worldly gathering.

0: I see it as I think a very good community building activity for a good cause. I was just thinking of it. We should have more like this. I think it's a very good way of fundraising.
1: Brother Noel explains the connection between dancing and service to God and community.
0: People don't realize that when they come to this event, they actually fulfill the scriptures. When I was hungry, you give me food. When I was thirsty, you give me drink. Because, you know, behind this charity is really that. Every penny that they paid for this dinner really goes to the poor. We purchase food items, medications. People are not aware of it. But truth and in fact, that's the very purpose of why we are doing this evening. It is really for the corporal works of mercy. So that the brothers can do what they do. Put food in the table, buy medications, pay for the bills. You know, running 8 homes requires a lot of funds. If you have about 450 persons and you have to provide 3 meals a day. And they are not just ordinary persons, but they are sick. Again and again, the scripture is fulfilled. When you do the work of God, God provides for you. And tonight again, it is proven that God can move the heart of people and then provide for you. Seek first the kingdom of God and all things will be added unto you.
1: People came to dance, but apparently Brother Noel came to preach. He also shared how people regularly donate to the missionaries of the poor. We've got the details for you next week. In the interim, feel free to head over to their website. It's missionariesofthepoor.org. And of course, continue to support Father Holong events as they pop up on your calendar. 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Until then, I'm Joy Kelly, reminding you to share the love.
2: Prime Minister breaks ground for Rozel Estate development in St. Thomas, attends the launch of the Land Administration Capacity Enhancement Project, and pays tribute to former Government Minister Hugh Hart. You're listening to Jamaica House Weekly. I'm Monique Whitfield. We begin on Friday, May 8, when Prime Minister Dr. Andrew Holness traveled to St. Thomas to break ground for the Rozel Estate development, which is set to deliver 895 housing solutions for Jamaicans. The development, which is being spearheaded by the National Housing Trust in partnership with New Rozel Properties Limited, will comprise 1 and 2 bedroom detached units. Addressing the groundbreaking ceremony, Dr. Holness explained that the development reflects the government's commitment to expand access to decent, affordable, and well-planned housing across the island.
3: St. Thomas is going to benefit from an expansion in the housing thrust because of its proximity to the Kingston metropolitan area. The roadway is convenient, the lands are available, the water infrastructure has been put in, and the government's policy is to support housing development along this corridor. The caveat with that is that whatever we build here, we must build with resilience in mind.
2: On Tuesday, May 12, the Prime Minister attended and addressed the inception ceremony for the Land Administration Capacity Enhancement Project. The U.S. $9 million initiative is geared towards strengthening Jamaica's land administration framework and will establish the Land Administration Innovation Center at 84 Harbor Street in Kingston. Dr. Holness outlined that the initiative will equip multi-level public sector professionals with training in land surveying, cadastral mapping, GIS applications, cybersecurity, geoinformatics, and other relevant technologies. The agreement was executed between the Korea International Cooperation Agency, the Ministry of Finance and the Public Service, and the Ministry of Economic Growth and Infrastructure Development, acting through the National Land Agency.
3: Through a partnership with the government of Jamaica and the Korea International Cooperation Agency, we are strengthening the institutional skills, systems, and technologies that will enable Jamaica to administer land more efficiently, more transparently, and more productively. This is the kind of investment that shifts institutional capacity in a tangible and lasting way. The real value, however, lies in the people who will be trained there and the capability that will take root.
2: Further in his address, Dr. Holness urged Jamaicans without property titles to register the lands they occupy, noting that many Jamaicans have built homes, farmed and raised families on lands they occupy without formal ownership documents. The Prime Minister says effective land administration is a key pillar in securing Jamaica's economic growth. He is urging Jamaicans without property titles to visit the National Land Agency and start the registration process.
3: That gap between possession and title is not a bureaucratic inconvenience only. It is a barrier to finance, security, to inheritance, and to the formal economy. We want to be able to identify who owns the land. We want to ensure that people who want to use the land for productive purposes can get access to use the land for productive purposes. We want to ensure that land, a natural asset, can also become a financial asset by acting as collateral for financing.
2: Finally, on Thursday, May 14, the Prime Minister was among those who paid their final respects to former Senator, the Honorable Hugh Hart OJ. In paying tribute, Dr. Holness described Hart's contributions to the legal and governance sectors as having made a lasting impact on Jamaica.
3: He brought to public life a rare combination of legal intellect, economic understanding, and practical judgment. These are qualities which proved indispensable during a defining period of Jamaica's national journey. In the Senate of Jamaica, where he served for a decade, he distinguished himself as a serious and thoughtful legislator. His contributions were never superficial. They were grounded in deep analysis and exhibited a clear appreciation of the long-term implications of policy.
2: Prime Minister Dr. Andrew Holness. That's it for Jamaica House Weekly. I'm Monique Whitfield. Thanks for listening.
4: One thing Jamaicans will always do is rise to a new challenge. And while this sport may not be new to us, this time we're stepping up, showing out, and taking things to a whole new level. The Jamaica Futsal and Scrimmage Association, JFSA, an affiliate of the Jamaica Football Federation, JFF, is gearing up for its first national championship, indicating commitment to grassroots development of football talent.
5: Today is more than the launch of a competition. It is a continuation of a vision, a movement grounded in development, opportunity, discipline, and national progress. Since 2024, the JFSA has been intentionally laying the foundation for the structured growth of futsal in Jamaica. And so what began as a vision and a strategic planning quickly evolved into meaningful action across communities, institutions, and the wider football landscape. By 2025, we had formalized our governance structure, strengthened our leadership framework, expanded technical capacity, and deepened stakeholders' engagement at both national and regional levels.
4: President JFSA, Kirvin White. Mr. White says the association is deliberately targeting youth as he believes futsal is a powerful tool for developing technical skills, tactical awareness, discipline, and creativity for elite performance.
5: We have invested in technical development through international collaborations, including engagement with FIFA futsal instructor Joe Orney. We have taken the sport directly into the communities through initiatives in St. Catherine communities such as Gordon Penn, creating pathways for youth engagement and talent discovery. Our intercollegiate futsal championship further elevated the sport's visibility at the tertiary level by showcasing emerging talent in a structured, competitive environment.
4: Now, futsal is FIFA's official version of small-sided indoor football. It's a contraction of the Spanish term football sala. The game is played with five players per team, rolling substitutes, and a smaller, less bouncy ball that demands greater control and quick decision-making. Now, each half lasts 20 minutes with a clock that stops whenever the ball is out of play, and both coaches can also call a one-minute timeout each at any point in either half.
6: It's a 24-hour sport. Because if you go into a community that has a futsal court, they basically play it at midnight every night. Through the community engagement, corporate partnership, intercollegiate involvement, and youth development initiatives, you are building a strong foundation for futsal locally and positioning Jamaica for greater regional and international.

0: participation.
1: General Manager SDF Alan Beckford. Now 336 players will represent 28 teams in the first National Futsal Championship, and these teams are divided into four regions as recognized by the JFF.
0: So we have our Northeast region, which encompasses Portland, St. Mary and St. Anne. Our Southwestern region, which comprises Clarendon, Manchester and St. Elizabeth. Our Northwestern region, which comprises St. James, Trelawney, Westmoreland and Hanover. And our Southeast region, which encompasses St. Thomas, Cassava and St. Catherine. Now the competition will be played in a round-robin format initially, where each team will play the other team once and all results count towards zone standings. After the round-robin, then the two zone winners will be promoted to the regional championship. The winner of each region will then be promoted to the national finals, where the four regional champions compete in the national semifinals and a grand final at the technical center.
1: Vice President JFSA Chase Roberts. Now he explained the long game of local futsal development and this inaugural National Futsal Championship.
0: It's our initiative to introduce the sport to Jamaica, as well as we see it as a pathway where we can unearth talent and select our players for national duties. So the tournament top performers will be identified for national squad consideration and futsal development programs going forward. Once we have identified these pool of players, we will then move to participate in the CONCACAF Futsal Championship. And the big picture is the FIFA Futsal World Cup, where we can join countries such as Brazil, Spain, Portugal, Argentina, and all these other countries.
1: And if you're still not sold on futsal, remember this. Some of football's greatest stars, including Lionel Messi, Neymar Jr., Cristiano Ronaldo, sharpened their skills through the game. So if you're dreaming of becoming the next global football sensation, find your community team, step out onto that court, and take that first step. Now, kickoff is tomorrow, Saturday, May 16, in Runaway Bay. So go out and rep your community team. That's it for this feature. Thanks so much for tuning in. Check us out on social media at GIS News on X, at GIS Voice on Instagram, and check out our Facebook page at Jamaica Information Service. I'm Jada Francis. Take care.
2: Among the brave women and men at the York Park Fire Station, three figures stand out, each at a different stage in their journey, but united by one mission: to serve and protect. District Officer Andrea Thompson, a veteran of over 21 years in the Jamaica Fire Brigade, now shaping the next generation as an instructor. Firefighter Hevina Spence has nearly 7 years of service, and firefighter Tiana Lewinson, the newest member of the trio, is bringing fresh energy and determination to the job. For Andrea Thompson, the journey began in Trenchtown, growing up just steps away from the Trenchtown Fire Station.
3: I always admire how the firefighters run to the truck, responding it and the siren and the wheel.
2: Hevina Spence was inspired by her sister, who also serves in the Jamaica Fire Brigade. While for Tiana Lewinson, the calling runs deep in the family, with both her father and uncle serving before her. All three ladies serving after overcoming the rigorous training that got them here.
3: Picture yourself in a male-dominated organization, going through the rough training like the males. Nothing is different. They don't exempt anything because you're a female.
2: For District Officer Andrea Thompson, it's a role she balances alongside another: motherhood. A mother of two, she has managed to build a career while raising a family, setting an example for younger firefighters like Hevina and Tiana.
3: When that bell goes, our heart beats faster. It's like that adrenaline rush.
2: Moments like this test not just physical strength, but emotional resilience. For District Officer Thompson, one such moment remains etched in her memory, a tragic house fire that serves as a painful reminder of how critical their role is.
3: We were there fighting the fire, and I remember a mother came and said, "Woman, pick me there." Same time, we said, "Let us initiate a search." So we clear out the pots from the cupboard. And I felt a head, and I continued to feel, and I feel shoulders. And I indicated to the firefighter, felt something. And he said, "Corporal, look like we find the child." You know?
2: Unfortunately, it was too late. It's in these moments that the true weight of the uniform is felt. Andrea, Hevina, and Tiana want

0: persons to know that this is more than a job for them, dismissing any myths about what they do as female firefighters.
1: We don't work in office. We work on a truck. We still go to the training for the 3 months, do the same rough, hard training that the males do.
2: The trick about it, when we're at the fire scene, you don't know if we're a male or a female.
0: And as more women step into spaces once dominated by men, they continue to prove that bravery knows no gender.
2: Female firefighters in the service prove themselves time and time, day by day, and every day once the opportunity is given.
3: Cherry, you hear some is up oil pass? Him never leave no will.
4: Yeah, God left him one son, Junior. 12 years old without a father.
3: One son? Him have a next youth where much people don't know about.
4: Well, him could have one in every parish. As long as him can show him is the father, there is nothing to stop them from getting help. Come we go, Administrator General Reedy.
3: The people can do that after we are the man no family.
4: Anybody can report it. From we have information, them say we go. 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

0: On today's edition of Jamaica's Promise, St. Francis Primary and Infant School observes Read Across Jamaica Day. I'm Jada Francis. Stay tuned. Famous author Dr. Seuss once said, "The more that you read, the more things you'll know, the more that you learn, the more places you'll go." And on Tuesday, May 5, reading took us to St. Francis Primary and Infant School for National Read Across Jamaica Day 2026.
1: My name is Chrisanna Essen, and I am the head girl of St. Francis Primary Infant School. I love reading because I believe that you use it in your everyday life and it helps you in knowledge.
2: My name is Tiara McIntyre. I am the deputy head girl of the St. Francis Primary Infant School. It helps to build your literacy levels and it helps with comprehension skills.
3: My name is Devon Brown, and I am the head boy for St. Francis Primary Infant School. Reading helps you in vocabulary. It helps you to learn things that you never learned before. It helps you to learn things like a motto or like something that can improve you in your everyday life.
0: These brilliant students embodied the messages they preached by being avid readers themselves. They took some time to share some of their favorite books and the key lessons from each.
1: One of my favorite books would probably be The Dorky Kid. It's practically a book of a girl that diary got lost and there were some kids that were bullying her. She expresses herself a lot in the story, and I believe that it helps me a lot because I believe that I share the same thing as her.
2: Little Liam goes for gold. Little Liam, he wanted to go for some gold, but people was telling him that he can't do that and he's too small, and he proved them wrong. He shows that no matter what, you can chase your dreams and don't listen to what the crowd has to say. Just do what you can do.
0: Deputy Head Girl Tiara McIntyre and Head Girl Chrisanna Essen.
4: One of my favorite books would be The Diary of the Wimpy Kid. It's just about this boy named Greg, and he like just tells about his life stories, and I think I can relate from that. He has big dreams and stuff, and one of my dreams is like to be a lawyer, miss, because I want to help out people, miss. And I want people to have their justice.
0: Grade 6 student Jordan Green. Now, head boy Devon Brown wasn't as keen on fiction stories. He was leaning a bit more to the non-fiction side of the bookshelf, stretching for the book Fantastic Animal Facts.
3: It's about every type of animal from Jurassic times to the modern times.
0: Boasting a steadily improving 85% literacy and numeracy rate post-COVID-19, Principal Charlotte McIntyre says the school's success is rooted in early reading interventions led by the school's reading specialist teacher from as early as the infant level, where they work closely with students flagged as below average in smaller group settings.
5: So we start from grades 1 to 4. So we focus on reading in our school for the intervention program. If the problems are corrected there, then it should be better for them when they move on to upper school, grades 4, 5, and 6. And we'll be better equipped to manage grades 4, 5, and 6 PEP. At the end of each day at school, our librarian and reading specialist teacher does something for an hour after school with students who need a one-on-one or just need to read.
6: Once we get them in September, then we assess them using the IDRI that is instituted by the Ministry of Education. Then that would tell us their reading level. And so for the students who would be performing below the grade level, then it means that they need some support in the form of intervention. And that is how we know the students who are to be pulled out and to be engaged in that special program to develop their literacy skills in getting them to becoming competent and perform at their grade level. So our reading specialist, she does intermediate work with them just to get them to par at their grade level. And it has been successful so far because we have students who have improved and no longer needs to be a part of the program, and as such they can progress and continue in their class and function at a normal grade level.
0: School-based literacy coordinator, St. Francis Primary and Infant School, Mrs. Latoya Smith Edwards. That's it for this week's program. If your primary or high school has an interesting program or activity, let us know and we'll highlight it right here on GIS Radio. Just send us an email at radio@gis.gov.jm or send us a WhatsApp message at 876-405-0477. On behalf of Studio Engineer Joel Samuels, I'm Jada Francis. Thanks for listening. A production of the Jamaica Information Service, the voice of Jamaica.
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0: Good evening, I'm Christopher Scott and this is Sports World, and we kick things off with football. At Sports Time, defending champions Cavaliers are locked to nil all with Montego Bay United after 88 minutes in the first leg of the semi-finals of the Ray and Nephew Jamaica Premier League, this at the National Stadium. Cavaliers defeated Waterhouse 4-2 to advance to the last four. The late game kicks off at 7:35, where seven-time champions Portmore United clash with 2023 title winners and the Caribbean Cup champions Mount Pleasant FA. Portmore won 5-3 in aggregate against Racing United to progress to the semi-final. Now, 16 teams took part in the 2026 Business House 5-a-side one-day football rally on Saturday at the NWC football field in Mona. Three newcomers, Carimed, Fusion CX, and Manpower and Maintenance, took part in the rally. In the first semifinal, Separate registered a 1-0 win over Mackay Security via penalty shootout after both teams played to a nil-all regulation and extra time scoreline. It also took penalties to separate Carimed and Wisinko, with Carimed coming out 5-4 winners. In the grand final, Separate had an exciting 2-1 extra time win over Carimed. The scores were locked at 1-1 after regulation time, with Daniel Watson scoring for Separate and Tajay Campbell equalizing for Carimed. Ronaldo Stevenson scored the winner in extra time to give Separate the trophy. The league phase of the competition will kick off on May 30. It will feature a dress parade and a doubleheader in Divisions 1 and 2 at the Constant Spring Field. Midfielder Bruno Fernandes has equaled the record for the most assists in a season as Manchester United secured a top three spot in a 3-2 win over Nottingham Forest in the English Premier League today. The Portuguese set up Mbeumo's 76th minute strike. However, it was fullback Luke Shaw who set them going in the 5th minute. 8 minutes into the second half, Forest would get the equalizer through Morato. It didn't take long for United to go back in front, with Mateus Cunha getting his name on the score sheet in minute 55. The historical assist was converted by the Cameroonian, as Fernandes has equaled Kevin De Bruyne and Thierry Henry with 20 assists.
1: Cunha. Bruno Fernandes takes a touch, gets the cross in. Turn home! Bruno Fernandes equals the assist record! Brian Mbeumo into double figures, and Manchester United lead by 3-1.
0: Now in other games, West Ham's Premier League status is now in further trouble after suffering a 3-1 loss to Newcastle at St James's Park. William Osula scored a double for the Magpies in the 19th and 65th minutes. A German striker Nick Voltomade scored the other goal in the 15th minute. Sunderland are inching closer to a European spot with a 3-1 win against Everton at the Hill Dickinson Stadium. Leeds United clipped to Brighton and Hove Albion 1-0 at Elland Road. Brentford had a 2-2 draw versus Crystal Palace, while relegated Wolves played out a 1-1 draw with Fulham at the Molyneux. Defending champions Fraser's Whip made a statement to start the Jamaica Women's Premier League semi-final after a 5-0 win against Real Mona in the first leg in the late game of the doubleheader. The hammering started in the 16th minute when Chanel Spence opened the scoring. Spence doubled the advantage with her 18th goal of the season in minute 37. 2 minutes before the break, the competition's leading goal scorer Christina Salmon made it 3-0 with her 24th goal of the season. Captain Nevergail Abel added the fourth in minute 66, with Ricana Richards completing the rout with an 86th minute strike, leaving them with a healthy advantage heading into the return leg.
2: Definitely to keep a clean sheet. You know, that's the aim every game. We have been mean all season with conceding goals. We have conceded 4 goals from 11 games. So I think that's a plus for us today. 5 goals scored and, you know, none conceded.
3: I think we just played a better team. We played a better experienced team than what we're used to. And it's just about learning from it. Football is football, and these girls are young. We continue each day as a learning experience. It's never a defeat. We're going back now in the changing room right now to say, what have we learned? And if each person has learned something, then we've grown.
0: That is head coach of Ramona near Oxford, and before him, head coach of Fraser's Whip, Courtney Dowdy. Meanwhile, head coach of Arnett Gardens, Garnet Lawrence, says that it is important to keep his team focused as they clicked Los Perfectos 3-2 in the curtain raiser. A double strike from Shakira Douglas in the 16th and 37th minutes and a strike from captain Twanashe Hamilton have kept them in front. However, a brace from veteran striker Venetia Reed in minutes 28 and 89 mean that Los Perfectos are not far behind.
4: When you have a team that we have about six females going through a difficult period in the month, it's not easy to get them going. It's not easy to keep them going. But we prevailed. We got a victory in the first leg, and we're looking to turn things around and let things a little bit better in the second leg.
5: I mean, today it's just that we have some young players and we make some silly mistakes, and we'll get it back together because we look at this and I'm pretty sure they'll learn from it as well.
0: That is Ricky Rennix, head coach of Los Perfectos, and before him, head coach of Arnett Gardens, Garnet Lawrence. Both return leg games will be played on Saturday at the same venue. Now, Cristiano Ronaldo's wait for a first major trophy with Al Nassr continues after they were upset 1-0 at home by Gamba Osaka in the AFC Champions League 2 final. Playing in front of 26,000 fans at their King Saud Universe Stadium, Saudi side Al Nassr were favourites to win Asian football's second-tier club competition equivalent to Europe's Europa League. But Dennis Hummet scored for the visitors against the run of play in Riyadh on Saturday, latching on to Issam Jabale's through ball to far home in the 30th minute. Gamba Osaka then held on in the second half to become the first Japanese club to win the competition, while prevented Al Nassr becoming the first Saudi winners. Ronaldo's latest setback came 4 days after a last gasp own goal by goalkeeper Bento, keeping the Portugal forward waiting for his first piece of major silverware since joining Al Nassr in January 2023. Now, Dejanay Oakley of the University of Georgia became the second Jamaican woman ever to run sub-49 in the 400 after clocking a personal best and world lead of 48.92 to win her event on Saturday's final day of the SEC Championships held at Auburn University. Oakley, who dipped under her previous best of 49.65 seconds, is now the second fastest in collegiate history behind Jamaican Nikisha Price with a time of 48.89, which is also well, it is the collegiate record.
6: Well, look at the response from Dejanay Oakley. Kaylin Brown always storms out to an early lead, but Dejanay Oakley, she has answered the challenge here in the last 100 meters.
7: Here comes Oakley. She passes Brown. It's going to be 10 plus for Georgia. Oakley, Brown, Jamisha Ford ends up fourth. 48.92. Meet record and just 0.03 of a second off the collegiate record, and you can tell she's a little bit surprised.
0: Meanwhile, Gabrielle Matthews of the University of Florida became the ninth Jamaican woman to dip under 11 seconds for the 100 meters this season, following a victory also at the same event. Matthews won the women's 100 meters, clocking a personal best and school record 10.97 seconds to win ahead of Alicia Burnett, 11.01, and Alexis Brown, 11.09.
7: Kayla Jackson out well in lane number four. Gabrielle Matthews also doing well in three. Here comes Alicia Burnett. It's Burnett. No. Gabrielle Matthews of Florida with an amazing last 20 meters. She looked good early, then lost it in the middle. 10.97 with just a little bit of wind at her back, about a mile an hour of it. She's the only one breaking 10.11 seconds today.
0: And over in the field, national record holder Ralph and Mullings of the University of Oklahoma broke the Auburn facility record with a throw of 65.10 meters to win the SEC title in the men's discus for the second consecutive year, ahead of fellow Jamaicans Trevor Gunzel and Christopher Young. World indoor silver medalist Jordan Scott produced a world-leading 17.66 meters to win the men's triple jump at the Kokui International Cup. World Athletics Continental Tour Silver Meet in Puerto Rico on Sunday. The mark improved on the previous world lead of 17.47 meters set by world indoor champion Andy Diaz-Hernandez of Italy. The performance was also a personal best for the 28-year-old, improving on the 17.52 meters set in Monaco last year. Scott remains Jamaica's third best jumper of all time, behind James Beckford's national record of 17.92 meters and Jaden Hibbert's 17.87 meters. Trinidad and Tobago Red Force closed the day one of the CWI four-day regional championship final on 240-9 against the Guyana Harpy Eagles at the Sir Vivian Richards Stadium in Antigua. Their total was built on a resilient unbeaten half century from fast bowler Jaden Seals, batting at number 11. Seals has so far shared a 10th wicket partnership of 78 with Anderson Phillip, who is on 63 from 71 balls. Phillip is on 15 from 46. Earlier, seamers Niall Smith and Kemo Paul had the Red Force in dire straits with their incisive and penetrative bowling. The Harpy Eagles had the Red Force against the ropes at 84 for 6 and in danger of being bowled out cheaply on the opening day. However, there was resistance from Kyrie Pierre, who made 40, and Terence Hines 29. They put on 40 for the 7th wicket. Joshua James then fell for 14 before Seals and Phillip took their team to stumps without any further loss. Smith ended the day on 3 for 51, with Paul picking up 2 for 16. West Indies left arm spinner Gurekesh Moti supported with 2 for 45. The Guyana Harpy Eagles are the defending champions. Defending champions Royal Challengers Bengaluru became the first team to qualify for the Indian Premier League playoffs with a 23-run win over Punjab Kings on a Sunday. Sent in to bat, RCB posted a challenging 222 for 4 from their 20 overs. Venkatesh Iyer smashed an unbeaten 73 from 40 balls to lead the scoring. He was supported by Virat Kohli with 58 and Devdutt Padikkal 45. West Indies all-rounder Romario Shepherd did not bat. The Kings' reply was off to a poor start, losing their first two wickets for just 18 runs on the board. They slipped into further trouble at 93 for 5 before a 67-run sixth wicket partnership gave them a fighting chance. They were eventually restricted to 199 for 8 from their 20 overs. Shashank Singh of top scored with 56 to go with 37 from both Cooper Connolly and Marcus Stoinis. Rashik Salam was the pick of the bowlers for RCB with 3 for 36. With a win, RCB cemented their place at the top of the table and a spot in the playoffs with 18 points from 13 games. Punjab Kings are still in with a chance of making the playoffs as they are still in fourth place on 13 points. Meanwhile, over at the Delhi Stadium, the home team Delhi Capitals registered a 5-wicket win over the Rajasthan Royals. After being sent to bat, Rajasthan posted a decent 193 for 8 from their allotted overs. Half centuries from Jouve Jarrell, 53, and captain Ryan Parag, 51, laid the foundation for the score. 15-year-old sensation Vaibhav Suryanashvi chipped in with a quick fire 46 from 21. Veteran Australian seamer Michelle Stark led the bowling for Delhi with 4 for 40. Delhi then cruised to victory at 197 for 5 in 19.5 overs. A century opening stand between Abhishek Purel and KL Rahul set the stage for the comfortable win. Rahul top scored with 56 while Purel made 51. The pair shared in a 105 run wicket stand with 10.5 overs. Captain Aksar Patel with an unbeaten 34 was the only other batter to get to double figures. There were 2 wickets apiece for Jofra Archer and Biryesh Sharma. The Royals are in 6th place on 12 points from as many games, while the Capitals are 7th place on 12 points but from 13 games. And finally, after the first leg semi-finals in the curtain raiser at the National Stadium, Montego Bay United defeated Cavalier 1-0. And those are your stories making sports world this evening. I'm Christopher Scott. Have a sporting evening.
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1: 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One agency, one goal, committed to serving you better. I'm Shivani Blair, and every Sunday we will shine light on the people, the stories, and the spirit of rural Jamaica. On today's program, we'll speak with Karina Shields of Donegal in St. Elizabeth, whose journey reflects resilience, farming, volunteerism, and education. She will share her experiences, balancing motherhood, community service, and her current pursuit of dental nursing while continuing her work in agriculture. Then, we turn our attention to Marlene Hamilton of St. James, an educator of over 16 years, devoted mother and pastor's wife. She will reflect on her upbringing, her journey in teaching, and the role faith and motherhood have played in her life. We'll also be joined by Kamisha Peterkin of Savannah Lamar in Westmoreland, a media practitioner, poet, and youth advocate. She will discuss her passion for reggae music, poetry, youth development, and her work in media and community engagement. Then, we pull the curtains down with a young creative from Clarendon, Jazanne Osborne, whose talents in music, performance, and the arts have earned him recognition through competitions hosted by the Jamaica Cultural Development Commission. But first, our folk song of the day comes from Lord Composer and the Silver Seals Hotel Orchestra, Hill and Gully Ride.